40. Highs around 70. Northwest wind 0.

70. Northwest winds around 10 miles an hour. Monday night, partly cloudy. Highs around 70. Northwest winds around 10 miles an hour. Monday night.

Oh,

0: 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Highs.
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2: Anita, the cab driver's over.

0: throughout the game. Before walking, Ryan Roberts was a serious mistake, but we'll get picked that up at the bottom of the eighth inning. The Yankees, down 3-1, started to climb back in the game in the third. Damon Walk was forced. Jeter singled, and Cabrera went to second. The pitch is swung on and routed weakly to second. The Yankees, down 3-1, started to climb back in the game in the third. Damon Walk was forced. Jeter singled, and Cabrera went to second. Posada hit by a pitch, and the batter was Bernie Williams.
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0: we're thrilled to welcome 31 Down, longtime Wave Farm collaborators. 31 Down was among the founding roster of transmission artists established in the early 2000s. Members of this list of artists were called upon when then Microradio Collective Free 103.9 was invited to present in cultural institutions both in New York and across the globe. Almost exactly 15 years ago, 31 Down and Tom Rowe, this guy, performed live in the Puffin Room for the CD release of Free 103.9's Radio Action 1 in the first of a series of compilations featuring works with, for, or about radio. Several years later, 31 Down would produce their Canal Street Station project, which was an interactive telephone mystery where participants would make a toll-free call from any public payphone in the Canal Street Station, and then find themselves guided on a payphone mystery. Now, everyone, I encourage you to come forward and enjoy. 31 Down presents DriftNet.
1: Hello again, hackers, iPhone trackers, crypto, cyber attackers. This is your favorite neighborhood penetration tester, Mike Sharpie here, broadcasting the latest edition of DriftNet from the front seat of my car, nestled nicely between an AM-PM mini market in a parking lot and a Wendy's in Akron, Ohio. Now, for those of you been following me doing this penetration testing, you'll know that the internet is a wonder of things. You'll know that I'm completely amazed all the time. This afternoon, I received a delivery of all my favorite snacks. I went online and checked the tracker, and they said it would take 2 days. It took 1.5 days. I'm always amazed by this technology. But who knows what to click on and when to click on it? One of the boons of this loss of net neutrality that we've all had and are experiencing is the fact that nobody wants to pay for their home internet anymore. So we go out to places. We go out to fast food restaurants. We go out to libraries. We go out anywhere where we can get some free Wi-Fi and use their connection instead of our own at home. But what if people are watching? What if people are looking at those connections? I tell you this, I've been following some Bitcoin bandits out there for a long time now. I've settled down here in Akron, Ohio, near a AM-PM that has a Bitcoin ATM. They're all over the place, these Bitcoin ATMs. And every Saturday, I've been watching who comes and goes from this Bitcoin ATM. Now, those of you who don't know what Bitcoin is, it's this bundle of blockchain currency where people are doing some nasty deeds on the dark web. Only Jeff Sessions, thank you, Jeff Sessions, he's out there to probe the dark web and find out who's using these cryptocurrencies, these decentralized banking masterminds. I'm going to find these masterminds, and I've tracked one down here to Akron, Ohio. Here we are in the Wendy's across from the Bitcoin ATM. I've set up a wireless access point at that Wendy's because I've noticed a trend. There's this one guy every Saturday. He goes in, uses the Bitcoin ATM, and then he takes his computer over to the Wendy's and logs in to their Wi-Fi. And I don't know what he does, but tonight we're gonna find out. What are we looking for? I don't know, we could look around his computer a little bit, maybe find a login to Google, a login to Gmail, a login to Yahoo, maybe his Facebook profile. We'll see how we're feeling. But right now, let me show you a little bit about this tech. I've set up this wireless access point called Free Wendy's Wi-Fi. Now, I just pulled up out front of the Wendy's. I have this really cool router plugged in my computer, and I log in to a router that I call Free Wendy's Wi-Fi. Now, anybody that shows up at the Wendy's, now they can log into this Wi-Fi. For you tech geeks out there, I'm using the Netgear Nighthawk R7000. Now, I bought this Netgear Nighthawk R7000 at the Best Buy over off Eisenhower Boulevard. This Netgear Nighthawk R7000 comes with the firmware out of the factory, but now I can change that firmware and use DDWRT. Now that's an open source Linux firmware on this router. Now I'm using version 24, Service Pack 1. It just came out. Now what I'm doing is I'm creating a web server on this router. Now I'm just using this little Raspberry Pi like everybody has these days. This Raspberry Pi running an Apache 2 web server to run our fake splash page. So you know when you go to a airport and you log in, and when you log into the Wi-Fi, a little page appears and says, hey, do you accept our terms and conditions? Now what if I made one of those at Wendy's Free Wi-Fi? You log into the Wi-Fi and voila, you're in my control. I can watch everything that goes on your computer. So, in my Netgear Nighthawk R7000, I've loaded this WWDRT firmware. As you can see, for those of you who are live, those of you who are on the radio, you might not see it, but you can follow along too with your own DDWRT router that you're setting up. Now, here I can see, I've called it Wendy's Free Wi-Fi. And now I've also made a services page here and a hotspot, and now the hotspot acts as a splash page. So when that splash page comes up, I'm using NoCat Splash out there for all you tech heads. So I see that my splash page is my IP address of my Raspberry Pi. So if I go in with my phone and look for wireless networks in the area, I can see that there's one here called Wendy's Free Wi-Fi. There it is. And when I log into Wendy's Free Wi-Fi on my phone, a little Wendy's splash page pops up in millennial pink. Now, it automatically says I've agreed to the terms and services, and then when I log into the free Wi-Fi, it takes me to another page saying, congratulations, you're on Wendy's Free Wi-Fi. So hopefully that guy comes across the street from the Bitcoin ATM and logs into Wendy's Free Wi-Fi. So what I can do here on this router is I can see the clients that are attached to this router. I can see wireless status, and I can see the local network. I'll go down to the local network and look at all these phones that are here. Phones that might be in this space. I see me, there's Mike Sharpie, and a few other people have logged into this Wi-Fi. Now I have to see who is the most mysterious one that might use a Bitcoin ATM. And I see one here that has an asterisk on it. That looks Samsung, also looks a little suspicious. And there's just an iPhone. These are all the participants in my Wi-Fi network. Now, before we get to attacking one of these browsers, I'd just like to take a moment and talk about Blue Apron. I've been using Blue Apron for a while, and I want to say that I never really liked cooking too much. I mean, Cheryl did all the cooking. I didn't really know how. I knew how to eat a can of soup or something. But ever since Cheryl left, I've been going to fast food and places like that. But I really want to use Blue Apron. So I've been driving around Akron, Ohio, kind of looking for some buildings that might have some residents that are buying Blue Apron. Now what I do is I go into the foyer of their building and find their Blue Apron box, take it back to my car, and drive off. Usually I can get two or three boxes in a day of hunting. It doesn't take very much gas to do that. Go back to the Wendy's. Now what I've been doing with Blue Apron, and I love them. God love Blue Apron. They have all the ingredients in there. Now, I don't really go by the directions. I just take all that stuff and kind of dump it in the hot pot that I have in my car, and I just make a stew out of that stuff. The Blue Apron stew, I call it. It's really good. I can't recommend Blue Apron more. I recently saw their stock was up to $10 a stock. It went down to $3 a stock, so I just invested a lot of money in Blue Apron. So I'm really hoping that goes up again so I can eventually apply to live in one of those buildings that people use Blue Apron ads. So anyhow, aside from Blue Apron, and I also want to talk about Best Buy. Best Buy has a great return policy. My Nighthawk R7000, this was on sale at Best Buy down off Eisenhower Boulevard for $179. But guess what? That's going right back in my bank account, because after this, I'm going to drive that right back over there and return it to Best Buy. Great return policy. So let's get to the brass tacks here. Let's get to why we all came. What we're going to do is a bit of cross-site scripting. We're going to use Beef XSS. Now, the Beef Project is a fascinating browser penetration testing tool that you all have. Now, what we're doing is we're here on Kali Linux, which we always are on DriftNet. And I can see in Kali Linux along the sidebar, I have a little cow. It's blue. It's the Beef XS framework. Beef stands for Browser Exploitation Framework. Where they get the extra E, I don't know. But as I start up the Beef project here, it brings up a terminal window. You following along at home on the radio can also bring up the Beef terminal window. So now, I can see here this thing called hook. Now what we want to do is we want to hook somebody's browser. In Beef, we're hooking them. I think they make that all kind of work together, a Beef hook. So this is our JavaScript hook that we're going to do. So basically, what I do is I insert this code here, the script code, into any web page. I put that in a web page, somebody clicks onto that web page, you don't know it's there, next thing you know, you're hooked, and I can get into your computer. So let's see, anybody that logged onto Wendy's free Wi-Fi currently is hooked by the Beef browser. So what I do is I open up Beef, opens up in my web browser. I'm using Firefox here on Kali Linux, and the password is beef, as it should be. Now, over here on the side, hook browsers will come in, but this is our basic page in Beef that we can see. Now, what I want to do is I want to find the browsers that are hooked to my Beef control panel, and then we can look for some fun information. So I see one here, 192.168.1.117. That's on our local network. So let me see. I'm going to go back here to our router and see what the Wendy's wireless. So here, that one that I was curious at, bingo, 192.168.1.117. That very well could be my Bitcoin bandit. So let's go back to Beef. Now in Beef, I'm going to click on that page. So this here, this 192.168.1.121, that's our little Raspberry Pi web server over there. It's saying hello. It's hosting this web page that we're all seeing. Then we come down, 192.168.1.117, that's our Bitcoin bandit. And I can see a few details in here of him. I can see that, for instance, he's not running Google Gears. I can't really use his phone. I can go down. I see it's a laptop. I see the operating system is Linux there. So it probably is a little Chromebook or something like that. Now, I'm going to skip over here to this tab called Commands in the center of your window. Now, these are all the commands that I can issue to get access to your phone. Through this, I can get access to your phone, to your web browser, to your computer. I can look at the camera on your computer here. Here's a webcam look, and I can see an image. Can do a few things. Now, we heard recently about the big hack, that banking hack that happened recently where everybody's banking information. So that was through an Adobe Flash page that popped up. Update your Adobe Flash. If you ever see that randomly pop up, what do? Of course you click yes. You should always update your Adobe Flash. So let's see if this guy on 192.168.1.117 will click on an Adobe Flash update. So here, I'm going to go down to the bottom of our module tree and select social engineering. The hit words of 2018, social engineering. And here, I can see some options that fake flash update. There it is. So click on fake flash update, and then on the right, where I can see what my fake flash update says to do. It says it prompts the user to install an update. Now here's where I can install malicious software. If they click update, they download a malicious software, I can use Metasploit or another framework to get in there and exploit their computer a little bit more. But what I want to do, let's just see if they click yes on this Adobe Flash update. So here I'm going to enter the IP address of my attacker machine, which is 192.168.1.100. That's this computer right here. So I will say, let me move this out of the way. Sorry, let's see. 192.168.1.100. Port 3000, that's the port that the beef server on my computer is talking to these hook browsers. And just a sidestep, we're on a local network, the LAN. I could do this with port forwarding through our wonderful router here and make this accessible to anybody on the wide network. So don't feel just because you're connecting on the wireless network endies that you're safe. So now I'm going to click execute there. On that computer, on 192.168.1.17, a flash update has appeared. Now, I didn't issue...
2: It's called a custom payload. I didn't put...
1: My microphone seems like it's coming out of place there. So I didn't put a custom payload there. We could put a Firefox extension to automatically download. I could put a file to automatically download. But we didn't do that. We just wanted to see if they clicked on it. So I'm going to click this command and see, oh yes, here, data result, the user has clicked the file. So the person is not as web savvy as I thought they would be. So to end this here, this evening, let's look for something fun. Let's look for their Facebook login. Let's do one of those, they're searching the network, and all of a sudden it pops up. Oops, Facebook needs you to re-log in. We've all seen that before. So that's a really fun one here. So this one, and this is called Pretty Theft. Pretty Theft in the Beef Exploitation Framework. So I click on Petty Theft, and here I can choose on the right panel, for those of you following at home, the dialog type. So I could say, do a Facebook login, do a fake LinkedIn, Windows, a YouTube, a Yammer, an iOS, or a generic. I could make a generic login. So here I'm going to say, let's do Facebook. Now the background, let's make it gray, like they say. Now I'm going to do this, and I'm going to enter once again the IP address of my attacker machine, which is 192.168.1.100. Now, I will click execute. So then, we see if they enter their Facebook credentials. Now this is what I'm interested in. Not they opened it up, not they clicked on the Adobe Flash update, but they actually give me their Facebook login. So then I can go log into Facebook with their account and possibly message their friends, update their relationship status, possibly change the password. Then I have access to it, and then I can send a lot of spam out. Here it is. The person did answer. Their login is 619-358-3300, and the password is Espana2017. That's their Facebook. So those of you listening out there, log into that Facebook right now, change the Facebook status, and update WGXC as their status update. Donate to WGXC. 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And I hope you all continue to join Wendy's free Wi-Fi login.

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0: There are 71 guys in your region. For safer connections, don't share your personal information. Like your last name, phone number, or where you live or work. Until you've really gotten to know the other person. By using the service, you agree to our terms of use and privacy policy. We assume no responsibility for personal meetings. If you hear a caller you're not interested in, you can block them so you won't hear each other by pressing 7. And if you hear something really inappropriate, pressing 7 again will report them to the moderator. Time is now being deducted from your membership.
1: Yeah, you guys, bottom here. Love sucking dick, getting fucked. Phone bone, glory holes. Let's do it, man. Hit me up.
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4: Horny as fuck, 38, by home alone, watching porn, drinking beer, stroking that 8-inch cock, cut big nuts, fit ass. Oh, and I want to get fucking nasty tonight. Anything goes.
5: Yo, what's up? You got two brothers here. 1 year's hell, stroking 8.5. Get at us with a hot phone bomb.
6: Yo, what's good? This your man, Dre. Calling out the gas on the area. Just online trying to find something safe and discreet to get into. You know what I'm saying? Like what you hear, get at me. Plus, I can host. I got my own, so if you like what you hear, and you're trying to have some safe and discreet fun, get with me.
7: Hey boys, my name is Jesse, and I'm looking for a very young guy with virgin for play with my cock. I want to fuck young boy, very, very young guy. Please.
8: 50-year-old Latino, Central New York. Young, versatile, sex, versatile, big black man. Give me a call if you can.
9: Hey, my name is Jonathan. I'm age 25, got brown hair, blue eyes. I'm on the chat line looking for the guys that are hot and horny and that loves making other guys suck their cocks and that loves threesomes and gangbangs. If that's you, press that 1 to connect with me.
1: Yeah, bottom here. Just kick back. Looking for that rock hard cock full of cum. So, bring me that cock.
10: Louisville, Kentucky, 6'4", 200 pounds, attractive, muscular, white male.
11: Yes, I am definitely getting my dick sucked real, real bad. Very, very horny, so if that's you transgender out there, transgender only, looking for a big ass with big titties, call it back at your boy.
12: Hey guys, 50-year-old Miguel here, laying in bed, very horny. Never been with a guy. I want to try it so bad. I've only got a 15-minute trial, so let's talk.
13: Hi, this is Patrick. 27, blonde, blue-eyed, 5'10", 200 pounds, English background, smooth, hard-ripped body, 8 uncut, thick, looking for guys my age or younger who love to suck dick and get into water sports, CBT. Hit me up if you're looking to suck a big dick, and bonus points if you can take it all. I'm safe, sane, and discreet, and you won't be disappointed. Yep, if you're looking to suck a big dick and bonus

0: Thank you. Was at this conference seance in CalArts in Los Angeles, and I met this writer, Madeline Ginz, and I would like to present a short meditation on the title of one of her books. What the President Will Say and Do. What the President Will Say and Do. What the President Will Say and Do. What the President Will Say and Do. What the President Will Say and Do. What the President Will Say and Do. What the President Will Say and Do. What the President Will Say and Do. What the President Will Say and Do. What the President Will Say and Do. What the President Will Say and Do. What the President Will Say and Do. What the President Will Say and Do. What the President Will Say and Do. What the President Will Say and Do. What the President Will Say and Do. What the President Will Say and Do.
1: Thank you.

0: always trying to be a pretty good guy, and I'm just not going to be treated like it.
1: Once, you know, I always had. I know when I'm just a boy, some stuff started in the government.

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0: quit staggering like you're drunk or something. Went to jail again. Man whooped you so bad you can't hardly walk in. Bumpy bastard. And your mammy was too, boy.
1: You say what?
0: I said you bumpy bastard and your black mammy was too.
2: Now I don't mind you call me nasty, bow-legged, not needing funk. You might even call me a queer, but I ain't gonna take that shit you talking about my mother dear. And why you up here asking me about my mother dear? You don't even know where yours is if you got one. I don't even think you got a mammy.
0: I'm gonna mess up in a minute.
2: I'm already messed up when I looked at you, boy. But I would just like to ask you a question. Where is your father?
0: See, I figured you were gonna ask something like that. My father's in Chicago. In Chicago.
2: I said, where is your father, son?
0: I said in Chicago.
2: Your daddy, I'm talking about. Your daddy, boy.
0: I said Chicago, man.
2: Your daddy ain't no Chicago fool.
0: I'll be damned.
2: You damn sure will be damned. Your daddy ain't in no Chicago.
0: Man, I know where my daddy is.
2: You evidently don't know where your daddy is if you say he's in Chicago. You be looking at me like a cross-eyed, dilapidated, pigeon-toed cocksucker.
0: I know where

4, 2, 3, 4, 5, 6, 1, 2, 3, 4, 5, 6, 2, 2, 3, 4, 5, 6, 3, 2, 3, 4, 5, 6, 4, 2, 3, 4, 5, 6, 1, 2, 3, 4, 5, 6, 2, 2, 3, 4, 5, 6, 3, 2, 3, 4, 5, 6, 4, 2, 3, 4, 5, 6, 1, 2, 3, 4, 5, 6, 2, 2, 3, 4, 5, 6, 4, 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4, 2, 3, 4, 5, 6, 1, 2, 3, 4, 5, 6, 2, 2, 3, 4, 5, 6, 3, 2, 3, 4, 5, 6, 4, 2, 3, 4, 5, 6, 1, 2, 3, 4, 5, 6, 2, 2, 3, 4, 5, 6, 3, 2, 3, 4, 5, 6, 4, 2, 3, 4, 5, 6, 1, 2, 3, 4, 5, 6, 2, 2, 3, 4, 5, 6, 3, 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3, 4, 5, 6, 3, 2, 3, 4, 5, 6, 4, 2, 3, 4, 5, 6, 1, 2, 3, 4, 5, 6, 2, 2, 3, 4, 5, 6, 2, 2, 3, 4, 5, 6, 3, 2, 3, 4, 5, 6, 4, 2, 3, 4, 5, 6, 1, 2, 3, 4, 5, 6, 2, 2, 3, 4, 5, 6, 3, 2, 3, 4, 5, 6, 4, 2, 3, 4, 5, 6, 1, 2, 3, 4, 5, 6, 2, 2, 3, 4, 5, 6, 3, 2, 3, 4, 5, 6, 4, 2, 3, 4, 5, 6, 2, 2, 3, 4, 5, 6, 3, 2, 3, 4, 5, 6, 4, 2, 3, 4, 5, 6, 1, 2, 3, 4, 5, 6, 2, 2, 3, 4, 5, 6, 3, 2, 3, 4, 5, 6, 4, 2, 3, 4, 5, 6, 1, 2, 3, 4, 5, 6, 2, 2, 3, 4, 5, 6,

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0: music that from concerts or performances
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2: No, it's really not useful at all.
0: Well,
2: it merely destroys one's need for real music. It substitutes artificial music for real music, and it makes people think that they're engaging in a musical activity when they're actually not. And it has completely distorted and turned upside down the function of music in anyone's experience. Mm. For instance, if you don't believe what I said, I was present at a concert conducted by Stravinsky of one of his own works.
0: Right.
2: And I was sitting behind a 10-year-old child and his father. And after the performance was finished, the child turned to his father and said, "That isn't the way it goes."

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0: Thank you. Was at this conference seance in CalArts in Los Angeles, and I met this writer, Madeline Ginz, and I would like to present a short meditation on the title of one of her books. What the President Will Say and Do. What the President Will Say and Do. What the President Will Say and Do. What the President Will Say and Do. What the President Will Say and Do. What the President Will Say and Do. What the President Will Say and Do. What the President Will Say and Do. What the President Will Say and Do. What the President Will Say and Do. What the President Will Say and Do. What the President Will Say and Do. What the President Will Say and Do. What the President Will Say and Do. What the President Will Say and Do. What the President Will Say and Do. What the President Will Say and Do. What the President Will Say and Do. What the
1: Thank you.

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Together, they make a frequency, and in my ear, the frequency sounds like

0: ear, the frequency of the water falling over the
1: spilling
0: in to the Hudson sounds like so many different frequencies are combining to make this note in my ear.

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0: paced the room again. She would attend her ladyship often. The sun would be blazing over Southwark chimneys before she could persuade herself to get into bed. And there she would lie, picture bed tossing, laughing and sighing for an hour or longer before she slept at last. What was all this stir and seed of her person, society? For she smiled at what had society said or done, and for all reason a lady be such an excitement which seems not her own, in plain language, but nothing falling, or a fountain rising. A memory as she confronts them all. Next day, Orlando could never remember a single word, and she smiled into the name. Then she listened for a moment, and only the leaves glowing, the smart age with light. Then she saw C, charming life, Mr. L of her music. Then she turned away, trying to recollect the rapidity of their gathering, her politeness, charm, stripped the sisters from her back. She was bound to in rose and neat black silk, and if she could not name a thing, nobleman, and rang the bell same always. When supped came, nothing remained him to wait for day. Yet Faceside, in just a moment, was in tears. She was summoned by urgent affairs to London. We are forced to conclude that society is one of the Archduke's such a skilled housekeeper, so prompt about Christmas time. We display that she had head up proper mixing and stirring of a dozen different ingredients. Such an allotting of the hand, but it is in itself insipid.
1: Chapter 4.
0: Take away Lord O, Lord A, Lord C, or Mr. M. And separately, each is nothing. Stir them all together, and they combine to give off the most intoxicating of flavors, the most seductive of scents. Yet this intoxication, this seductiveness, entirely evade our analysis. At one and the same time, therefore, society is everything, and society is nothing. Society is the most powerful concoction in the world, and society has no existence whatsoever. Such monsters the poets and the novelists alone can deal with. With such something-nothings, their works are stuffed out to prodigious size, and to them, with the best will in the world, we are content to leave it. Following the example of our predecessors, therefore, we will only say that society in the reign of Queen Anne was of unparalleled brilliance. To have the entry there was the aim of every well-bred person.

I'm going to go to the next one.

So that even the person of the world, the person of the world, the person of the world, the person of the world, the person of the world, the person of the world, the person of the world, the person of the world, the person of the world, the person of the world, the person of the world, the person of the world, the person of the world, the person of the world, the person of the world, the person of the world, the person of the world, the person of the world, the person of the world, the person of the world, the person of the world, the person of the world, the person of the world, the person of the world, the person of the world, the person of the world, the person of the world, the person of the world, the person of the world, the person of the world, the person of the world, the person of the world, the person of the world, the person of the world, the person of the world, the person of the world, the person of the world, the person of the world, the person of the world, the person of the world, the person of the world, the person of the world, the person of the world, the person of the world, the person of the world, the person of the world, the person of the world, the person of the world, the person of the world, the person of the world, the person of the world, the person of the world, the person of the world, the person of the world, the person of the world, the person of the world, the person of the world, the person of the world, the person of the world, the person of the world, the person of the world, the person of the world, the person of

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And there she would lie, bitching and tossing, laughing and sighing, for an hour or longer before she slept at last. What was all this stir and heat in her person? Society. For she smiled at what had society said or done. It is moral reason for a lady be such an excitement which seems not her own. In plain language, but nothing falling or a fountain rising. Her memory as she confronts them all yesterday. Orlando could never remember a single line. She smiled into the name. Then she listened for a moment. Such names. Nor her own beliefs glowing. As far as age of light. The master saw sea of charming life. Mr. Elver, music. Then she turned on her cheek and restrained her rapidity by casting her politeness, charm, strip of consistence from her back. She was bound to rose in a neat black silk, and if she could not make a thing, nobleman, and rang the bell the same always. When the servant gave nothing remained him to wait for her cheek six to get great excitement at the moment was intense. She was summoned by urgent affairs to London. Thus we are forced to conclude that society is one of the Archduke's such

Society is everything, and society is nothing. Society is the most powerful concoction in the world, and society has no existence whatsoever. Such monsters the poets and the novelists alone can deal with. With such something-nothings, their works are stuffed out to prodigious size, and to them, with the best will in the world, we are content to leave it. Following the example of our predecessors, therefore, we will only say that society in the reign of Queen Anne was of unparalleled brilliance. To have the entry there was the aim of every well-bred person.

target of Scrubbies because they live in such an exciting which seems not their own. They buy all of these but not before. Fact, prize every issue confronts them on this day. Now they never remember a single lie or black lie in the name. Then she listened for them. Such things. And everybody is growing. Scrub A, blind. The master of sea, charm of life. Mr. Elephant, news on. Technology had to restrain her reply by her wit, her politeness, charm, strict insistence from her back. She was bound to do rags in a neat black silk mission because of the name of their name. Frank was the same always. When supped, giving the child into the next occasion, 6 to 8, ready sighted Mr. Bowen, was in tears. He was summoned by urgent affairs to Lansley first to conclude that society was rather large to society school house office served up about Christmas time. We suppose that she had his book from a mixing and stirring of a dozen different ingredients. Such a lovely boy handy, but it is in itself insipid. Chapter 4. Take away Lord O, Lord A, Lord C, Lord Mr. M, and separately each is nothing. Stir them all together, and they combine to give off the most intoxicating of flavors, the most seductive of scents. Yet this intoxication, this seductiveness, entirely evade our analysis. At one and the same time, therefore, society is everything, and society is nothing. Society is the most powerful concoction in the world. Society has no existence whatsoever. Such monsters the poets and the novelists alone can deal with. With such something nothings, their works are stuffed out to prodigious size, and to them, with the best will in the world, we are content to leave it. Following the example of our predecessors, therefore, we will only say that society in the reign of Queen Anne was of unparalleled brilliance.

Rather than his attention, that particular, I'm trying to remind him to allow to relax, which will slip down.

I'm suppressing a cry. My horse is going faster than she might. Her majesty is terrible. Her vanity is comparison. Her fear is false.

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Here's how. 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

0: stomach, paced the room again. She would attempt her ladyship. Often the sun would be blazing over Southwark chimneys before she could persuade herself to get into bed. And there she would lie, pitching and tossing, laughing and sighing, for an hour or longer before she slept at last. What was all this slow conceit of her person, society? For she smiled at what had society said or done in its own reason. A lady in such an excitement which seemed not for her own. In plain language, she said nothing. Falling, a fountain rising. A memory as she confronts them all. Next day, Orlando could never remember a single line. To magnify into the name. Then she listened for a moment. Such names. Nor had only the leaves glowing. As far as age with light. Then she saw C, charming life. Mr. Elver, music. Then she turned on her cheek, tried to recollect the rapidity of her carriage, her politeness, charm, stripped the sisters from her back. She was bound to rose in a neat black silk, and if she could not name a thing, nobleman, and rang the bell the same always. When the servant gave, nothing remained him to watch the day. Yet her excitement at the moment was intense. She was summoned by urgent affairs to London. We are forced to conclude that society is one of the archdukes, such a skilled housekeeper, so prompt about Christmas time. Whose place had chanted upon the proper mixing and stirring of a dozen different ingredients. Such an lifting of the hand, but it is in itself insipid.
1: Chapter 4.
0: Take away Lord O, Lord A, Lord C, or Mr. M, and separately each is nothing. Stir them all together, and they combine to give off the most intoxicating of flavors, the most seductive of scents. Yet this intoxication, this seductiveness, entirely evade our analysis. At one and the same time, therefore, society is everything, and society is nothing. Society is the most powerful concoction in the world, and society has no existence whatsoever. Such monsters the poets and the novelists alone can deal with. With such something nothings, their works are stuffed out to prodigious size, and to them, with the best will in the world, we are content to leave it. Following the example of our predecessors, therefore, we will only say that society in the reign of Queen Anne was of unparalleled brilliance. To have the entry there was the aim of every well-bred person.

Nothing but words are nearly set. Nothing but words, nearly said.

0: with nothing but words in there that said.
1: Nothing but words are nearly said.

Nothing but words you nearly say. Nothing but words you nearly say.

僕らで滑ってくれちゃう。ちょっとね、はい。それでは、滑ってください。

There's a legend about the auroras. It has traveled orally through generations and across continents for millennia. The legend speaks of women who found themselves to be particularly attuned to the polar light.

And just as the geomagnetic poles drift across the earth, so did these women follow their feet in tune with the light.

taking time and paying careful, respectful attention. Naturally, their perception of the aurora deepened. They began to notice how their senses opened. And they began to notice

I soon came to realize that flowing hair intensified their listening experience. And soon, the most established listeners came to fashion special headpieces made out of antlers, tree branches, vines, pine cones, or anything that might act as an antenna.

It is said that these headpieces intensified listening even further and helped them to receive the voices of the unborn and the deceased.

As a way to share the profundity of this experience with future generations, special rites of passage were developed for girls to guide them on their journey into adulthood. Bespoke headpieces were constructed out of natural materials to be adorned by a girl as she ventured out alone into the wilderness. She would wear the headpiece in search of wisdom and advice, and to help receive the sounds of the aurora.

Over the course of 3 days and three nights, a girl might experience an intense connection to the natural elements, to water, to earth, to air. But through the bespoke headpiece, it was the voices of the Aurora that would speak to her. Voices of the long distant past, and voices of the future. They would speak about the cycle of life, about transition. They would remind the girl about her changing role, that she was leaving a position of dependence, of receiving, and moving towards a position of giving, of transmitting. Now she was gaining the strength to choose what and how to transmit.

On her return, the girl woman would be greeted and received by her elders and a celebratory fire and feast. This fire, this minuscule version of a solar flare, was a tiny reminder of the energy of the sun. And its crackle, a reminder of the message of the aurora.

Our objective today is nothing less than the genesis of a living human brain. Keeping in mind that bold revolutions in art and science most often result from the creative synthesis of seemingly unrelated or even profoundly incompatible materials and ideas. For example, on this side of the equation, a bowl of mashed potatoes, in this case, Idaho tubers. Mashed potatoes are among the few organic substances to effectively mimic human brain matter in, let's get it off there, consistency, density, and critical mass. Also a very pleasant aroma. And on the other side of the equation, I've prepared a little homebrew bacterial culture habitat for millions of spiral-shaped bacteria known as spirochetes. A very persuasive theory in contemporary neurobiology suggests that the axons and dendrites permitting communication among human brain cells are direct descendants of these little fellas. Can't see them, but I know they're in there. Next, we simply scrape our culture into the potato mash. Give it a good folding in. Really let the spirochetes incubate. And then we'll wheel the entire mixture over into the sun and let nature go to work. Of course, such processes take place over millions of years. Time is the essence of a lasting revolution. So I suppose we'll just have to sit back, boil up the rest of our Idahos,

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Mike? 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Can you hear me? 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Well, it's over. I did what you wanted me to do. Now I'm through. I'm through with it, and I'm finished with you. Mike! Hi, Mike. Why did you make me do people? Mike! I baited them like you left. Baited me. Oh,

like, you did so little to help yourself, like, you just help yourself. My emotions are scattering this all over the pavement like salt, like rock salt in an icy New England road. I feel like someone's following me. I feel alone here in this moment, looking at an empty world around me. Like I'm staring through a glass, trying to get around here in a cotton mic, and you won't even respond to me. I'm scared, Mike. Don't you see that? Someone's following me, Mike. Oh, why? Why won't you say something? Say something, Mike. I'm leaving, Mike. I'm packing my bags and I'm moving on. Does that worry you? Mike, you're so damn self, but you won't even care. One more thing, Mark. They asked about you. And why? I know you told me not to do what I did, but I have no choice. They asked me about you, you know it. But I told them everything. Can you hear that? A voice from a glass room is entering your face. It's over. Goodbye, Mike.

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0: time a fantasy touched in.
1: 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I'm going to see for her.
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0: we're thrilled to welcome 31 Down, longtime Wave Farm collaborators. 31 Down was among the founding roster of transmission artists established in the early 2000s. Members of this list of artists were called upon when then Microradio Collective Free 103.9 was invited to present in cultural institutions both in New York and across the globe. Almost exactly 15 years ago, 31 Down and Tom Rowe, this guy, performed live in the Puffin Room for the CD release of Free 103.9's Radio Action 1 in the first of a series of compilations featuring works with, for, or about radio. Several years later, 31 Down would produce their Canal Street Station project, which was an interactive telephone mystery where participants would make a toll-free call from any public payphone in the Canal Street Station and then find themselves guided on a payphone mystery. Now, everyone, I encourage you to come forward and enjoy. 31 Down presents DriftNet.
1: Yeah.

0: Hello again, hackers, iPhone trackers, crypto, cyber attackers. This is your favorite neighborhood penetration tester, Mike Sharpie here, broadcasting the latest edition of DriftNet from the front seat of my car, nestled nicely between an AM-PM mini market in a parking lot and a Wendy's in Akron, Ohio. Now, for those of you been following me doing this penetration testing, you'll know that the internet is a wonder of things. You'll know that I'm completely amazed all the time. This afternoon, I received a delivery of all my favorite snacks. I went online and checked the tracker, and they said it would take 2 days. It took 1.5 days. I'm always amazed by this technology. But who knows what to click on and when to click on it? One of the boons of this loss of net neutrality that we've all had and are experiencing is the fact that nobody wants to pay for their home internet anymore. So we go out to places. We go out to fast food restaurants. We go out to libraries. We go out anywhere where we can get some free Wi-Fi and use their connection instead of our own at home. But what if people are watching? What if people are looking at those connections? I tell you this, I've been following some Bitcoin bandits out there for a long time now. I've settled down here in Akron, Ohio, near a AM-PM that has a Bitcoin ATM. They're all over the place, these Bitcoin ATMs. And every Saturday, I've been watching who comes and goes from this Bitcoin ATM. Now, those of you who don't know what Bitcoin is, it's this bundle of blockchain currency where people are doing some nasty deeds on the dark web. Only Jeff Sessions, thank you, Jeff Sessions, he's out there to probe the dark web and find out who's using these cryptocurrencies, these decentralized banking masterminds. I'm going to find these masterminds, and I've tracked one down here to Akron, Ohio. Here we are in the Wendy's across from the Bitcoin ATM. I've set up a wireless access point at that Wendy's because I've noticed a trend. There's this one guy every Saturday. He goes in, uses the Bitcoin ATM, and then he takes his computer over to the Wendy's and logs in to their Wi-Fi. And I don't know what he does, but tonight we're going to find out. What are we looking for? I don't know. We could look around his computer a little bit, maybe find a login to Google, a login to Gmail, a login to Yahoo, maybe his Facebook profile. We'll see how we're feeling. But right now, let me show you a little bit about this tech. I've set up this wireless access point called Free Wendy's Wi-Fi. Now, I just pulled up out front of the Wendy's. I have this really cool router plugged in my computer, and I log in to a router that I call Free Wendy's Wi-Fi. Now, anybody that shows up at the Wendy's, now they can log into this Wi-Fi. Free tech geeks out there, I'm using the Netgear Nighthawk R7000. Now, I bought this Netgear Nighthawk R7000 at the Best Buy over off Eisenhower Boulevard. This Netgear Nighthawk R7000 comes with the firmware out of the factory, but now I can change that firmware and use DDWRT. Now that's an open source Linux firmware on this router. Now I'm using version 24, Service Pack 1. It just came out. Now what I'm doing is I'm creating a web server on this router. Now I'm just using this little Raspberry Pi like everybody has these days. This Raspberry Pi running an Apache 2 web server to run our fake splash page. So you know when you go to a airport and you log in, and when you log into the Wi-Fi, a little page appears and says, hey, you accept our terms and conditions. Now what if I made one of those at Wendy's Free Wi-Fi? You log into the Wi-Fi and voila, you're in my control. I can watch everything that goes on your computer. So, in my Netgear Nighthawk R7000, I've loaded this WWDRT firmware. As you can see, For those of you who are live, those of you who are there on the radio, you might not see it, but you can follow along too with your own DDWRT router that you're setting up. Now, here I can see, I've called it Wendy's Free Wi-Fi. And now I've also made a services page here and a hotspot. And now the hotspot acts as a splash page. So when that splash page comes up, I'm using NoCat Splash out there for all you tech heads. So I see that my splash page is my IP address of my Raspberry Pi. So if I go in with my phone and look for wireless networks in the area, I can see that there's one here called Wendy's Free Wi-Fi. There it is. And when I log into Wendy's Free Wi-Fi on my phone, a little Wendy's splash page pops up in millennial pink. Now, it automatically says I've agreed to the terms and services, and then when I log into the free Wi-Fi, it takes me to another page saying, congratulations, you're on Wendy's free Wi-Fi. So hopefully that guy comes across the street from the Bitcoin ATM and logs into Wendy's free Wi-Fi. So what I can do here on this router is I can see the clients that are attached to this router. I can see wireless status, and I can see the local network. I'll go down to the local network and look at all these phones that are here. Phones that might be in this space. I see me, there's Mike Sharpie, and a few other people have logged into this Wi-Fi. Now I have to see who is the most mysterious one that might use a Bitcoin ATM. And I see one here that has an asterisk on it that looks Samsung, also looks a little suspicious. And there's just an iPhone. These are all the participants in my Wi-Fi network. Now, before we get to attacking one of these browsers, I'd just like to take a moment and talk about Blue Apron. I've been using Blue Apron for a while, and I want to say that I never really liked cooking too much. I mean, Cheryl did all the cooking. I didn't really know how. I knew how to eat a can of soup or something. But ever since Cheryl left, I've been going to fast food and places like that, but I really want to use Blue Apron. So I've been driving around Akron, Ohio, kind of looking for some buildings that might have some residents that are buying Blue Apron. Now what I do is I go into the foyer of their building and find their Blue Apron box, take it back to my car, and drive off. Usually I can get two or three boxes in a day of hunting. It doesn't take very much gas to do that. Go back to the Wendy's. Now what I've been doing with Blue Apron, and I love them. God love Blue Apron. They have all the ingredients in there. Now, I don't really go by the directions. I just take all that stuff and kind of dump it in the hot pot that I have in my car, and I just make a stew out of that stuff. The Blue Apron stew, I call it. It's really good. I can't recommend Blue Apron more. I recently saw their stock was up to $10 a stock. It went down to $3 a stock, so I just invested a lot of money in Blue Apron. So I'm really hoping that goes up again so I can eventually apply to live in one of those buildings that people use Blue Apron at. So anyhow, aside from Blue Apron, and I also want to talk about Best Buy. Best Buy has a great return policy. My Nighthawk R7000, this was on sale at Best Buy down off Eisenhower Boulevard for $179. But guess what? That's going right back in my bank account, because after this, I'm going to drive that right back over there and return it to Best Buy. Great return policy. So let's get to the brass tacks here. Let's get to why we all came. What we're going to do is a bit of cross-site scripting. We're going to use Beef XSS. Now, the Beef Project is a fascinating browser penetration testing tool that you all have. Now, what we're doing is we're here on Kali Linux, which we always are on DriftNet. And I can see in Kali Linux, along the sidebar, I have a little cow. It's blue. It's the Beef XS framework. Beef stands for Browser Exploitation Framework. Where they get the extra E, I don't know. But as I start up the Beef project here, it brings up a terminal window. You following along at home on the radio can also bring up the Beef terminal window. So now, I can see here this thing called hook. Now what we want to do is we want to hook somebody's browser. In Beef, we're hooking them. I think they make that all kind of work together a beef hook. So this is our JavaScript hook that we're gonna do. So basically, what I do is I insert this code here, the script code, into any web page. I put that in a web page, somebody clicks onto that web page, you don't know it's there, next thing you know, you're hooked, and I can get into your computer. So let's see, anybody that logged onto Wendy's free Wi-Fi currently is hooked by the Beef browser. So what I do is I open up Beef, opens up in my web browser. I'm using Firefox here on Kali Linux, and the password is Beef, Beef, as it should be. Now, over here on the side, hook browsers will come in, but this is our basic page in Beef that we can see. Now, what I want to do is I want to find the browsers that are hooked to my Beef control panel, and then we can look for some fun information. So I see one here, 192.168.1.117. That's on our local network. So let me see. I'm going to go back here to our router and see what the Wendy's Wireless. So here, that one that I was curious at, bingo, 192.168.1.117. That very well could be my Bitcoin bandit. So let's go back to Beef. Now in Beef, I'm going to click on that page. So this here, this 192.168.1.121, that's our little Raspberry Pi web server over there. It's saying hello. It's hosting this web page that we're all seeing. Then we come down, 192.168.1.117, that's our Bitcoin bandit. And I can see a few details in here of him. I can see that, for instance, he's not running Google Gears. I can't really use his phone. I can go down. I see it's a laptop. I see the operating system is Linux there. So it probably is a little Chromebook or something like that. Now, I'm going to skip over here to this tab called Commands in the center of your window. Now, these are all the commands that I can issue to get access to your phone. Through this, I can get access your phone, through your web browser, through your computer. I can look at the camera on your computer here. Here's a webcam look, and I can see an image. I can do a few things. Now, we heard recently about the big hack, that banking hack that happened recently where everybody's banking information. So that was through an Adobe Flash page that popped up. Update your Adobe Flash. If you ever see that randomly pop up, what do? Of course you click yes. You should always update your Adobe Flash. So let's see if this guy on 192.168.1.117 will click on an Adobe Flash update. So here, I'm going to go down to the bottom of our module tree and select social engineering. The hit words of 2018, social engineering. And here, I can see some options of fake flash update. There it is. So click on fake flash update, and then on the right, where I can see what my fake flash update says to do, it says it prompts the user to install an update. Now here's where I could install malicious software. If they click update, they download a malicious software, I can use Metasploit or another framework to get in there and exploit their computer a little bit more. But what I want to do, let's just see if they click yes on this Adobe Flash update. So here, I'm going to enter the IP address of my attacker machine, which is 192.168.1.100. That's this computer right here. So I will say, let me move this out of the way. Sorry, let's see. 192.168.1.100. Port 3000, that's the port that the Beef server on my computer is talking to these hook browsers. And just a sidestep, we're on a local network, the LAN. I could do this with port forwarding through our wonderful router here and make this accessible to anybody on the wide network. So don't feel just because you're connecting on the wireless network Wendy's that you're safe. So now I'm going to click execute there. On that computer, on 192.168.1.117, a flash update has appeared. Now, I didn't issue...
1: It's called a custom payload. I didn't put...
0: My microphone seems like it's coming out of place there. So I didn't put a custom payload there. We could put a Firefox extension to automatically download. I could put a file to automatically download. But we didn't do that. We just wanted to see if they clicked on it. So I'm going to click this command and see, oh yes, here, data result, the user has clicked the file. So the person is not as web savvy as I thought they would be. So to end this here, this evening, let's look for something fun. Let's look for their Facebook login. Let's do one of those, they're searching the network, and all of a sudden it pops up. Oops, Facebook needs you to re-log in. We've all seen that before. So that's a really fun one here. So this one, and this is called Pretty Theft. Pretty Theft in the Beef Exploitation Framework. So I click on Petty Theft, and here I can choose on the right panel, for those of you following at home, the dialogue type. So I could say, do a Facebook login, do a fake LinkedIn, Windows, a YouTube, a Yammer, an iOS, or a generic. I could make a generic login. So here I'm going to say, let's do Facebook. Now the background, let's make it gray, like they say. Now I'm going to do this, and I'm going to enter once again the IP address of my attacker machine, which is 192.168.1.100. Now, I will click execute. So then, we see if they enter their Facebook credentials. Now, this is what I'm interested in. Not that they opened it up, not that they clicked on the Adobe Flash update, but they actually give me their Facebook login. So then I can go log into Facebook with their account and possibly message their friends, update their relationship status, possibly change the password. Then I have access to it, and then I can send a lot of spam out. Here it is. The person did answer. Their login is 619-358-3300, and the password is Espana2017. That's their Facebook. So those of you listening out there, log into that Facebook right now, change the Facebook status, and update WGXC as their status update. Donate to WGXC. 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
1: This is Tyler Maxson from the Wave Farm Radio Art Archive, and I'm introducing Einmal Rückumplung und Retour, or Once Feedback and Back, by Dieter Kovacic, better known by his stage moniker Dieb13. This self-reflexive radio piece intersperses feedback-generated composition by the artist with question-and-answer segments between the artist and a distorted, computer-generated voice. Here, Kovacic considers the topic of feedback in broad strokes, ranging from the invention of the regenerative circuit in 1913 to his own family history. His grandfather had been an assistant for one of the Austrian inventors of radio, to feedback's use as a design principle by musicians such as Jimi Hendrix, to its role as a social dynamic. So here is Einmal Rückumplung und Retour, originally broadcast on ORF in 2005.
2: Guten Abend. 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
1: Ja, am 1. 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
0: Mir bleibt nur noch vielen Dank fürs Kommen zu sagen und mich zu verabschieden. 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
3: 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For over 30 years, Tony Schwartz produced weekly radio programs about sound for the New York City public radio station, WNYC. Schwartz also created records for Smithsonian Folkways that feature his distinct style, described as part anthropological study, part hometown travelogue. Schwartz developed a portable tape recording setup in the 1950s, which enabled him to collect sounds outside the studio. So he did recordings in the streets of New York and also in his home. He edits and presents his pieces in a very distinct way. Plus, Tony Schwartz is very likable. A tenderness, humor, curiosity, and intimacy come through in his pieces. A poignant detail is that he was agoraphobic and rarely traveled outside his New York City neighborhood. His recordings create an expansive sonic world. The first of these three pieces by Tony Schwartz is called Favorite Sounds and was recorded at the Jewish Guild for the Blind in New York City in 1963. The second features the voices of New York City teenagers and is called How We Remember, produced in 1970. And the third piece in this selection of works by Tony Schwartz is about the pleasures of sound and is called Music in Marble Halls from 1962.
4: Good morning, Tom. The other evening I was invited to the New York Guild for the Jewish Blind to present sound and sound stories to a number of elderly people. And as part of the evening, I recorded these people telling their names and their favorite sound or their most beautiful sound that they could think of.
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6: 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And what I'd like to say is that sounds and voices mean very, very much to blind people. Mm-hmm. 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
15: 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I love the sound of children playing and of music.
16: 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Just very, very much I like the birds.
17: Hello, my name is Tilly Temsky. My favorite is to be in the chorus. That is my best fish to be.
18: My name is Julia Twyman. I like the sound of church bells chiming.
19: 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I'm telling jokes.
20: 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A brook.
21: My favorite sound is the clinking, the feel of dollar bills. The bigger the denomination, the better the sound.
4: Well, I think this last gentleman was just kidding us. I think, in fact, he had written a beautiful poem about the sound of, I believe it was his mother's voice. I think that on your program you play a lot of the music that these people love, but I thought this morning I might just play a few sounds that they spoke of just to listen to and to enjoy. The first sound is the sound of a country brook.

And the last one this morning is the sound of the church bells that many people love, and there are a lot of them in our city, and they go like this.

0: Well, I hope some of our blind friends enjoyed those sounds, and this is Tony Schwartz saying, see you soon, Tom.
1: Good morning. Here's a story I recorded the other day that a young teenager told me.
2: I got up early this morning, put on my polka-dotted tie and jacket, had breakfast, rode to Dalton.
1: And here's another one that another teenager told me.
3: After putting on my blue and gray spotted tie, I took my black bicycle downstairs and hopped on it and rode two blocks down to the 86th Street crosstown, and then rode across the transverse where I almost was run over by a bus, an 18 crosstown bus. And then I got to school, and I went up the elevator. I shouldn't have done.
1: Any resemblance between the two? Well, there's an interesting story behind this story, or these stories. And the story is this, that it's the same story as passed on through 13 teenagers. And here's the whole process exactly as it happened.
3: After putting on my blue and gray spotted tie, I took my black bicycle downstairs and hopped on it and rode two blocks down to the 86th Street crosstown, and then rode across the transverse where I almost was run over by a bus, an 18 crosstown bus. And then I got to school and I went up the elevator. I shouldn't have done.
4: When I got up this morning to put on my blue and gray polka dot tie, went downstairs and jumped on my bike and went two blocks down to 86th Street crosstown. I swear I was almost hit by a 18 crosstown bus. And then I got to school and took the elevator upstairs, which I shouldn't have done.
5: I got up this morning and I put on my blue and white polka dotted shirt and my blue and white polka dotted tie, and I went downstairs and I got on my bicycle and I rode down to 86th Street, and I went into my school and I went up and I went upstairs and I took the elevator, which I shouldn't have.
6: I woke up this morning and I put on my blue and white polka dotted shirt and my blue and white polka dotted tie, and I went downstairs and I ate my breakfast, and I went out and got my bicycle and bicycled up to 86th Street, and I went into the school and took the elevator when I shouldn't have.
7: I woke up at 6:30 this morning. I put on my white and blue polka dotted shirt and my white and blue polka dotted tie, and I had breakfast, and I got my bicycle, and I went uptown to 86th Street, and I went to school, and I took the elevator when I shouldn't have.
8: I woke up at 6:30 this morning, and I put on my white and blue polka dotted shirt and my white and blue polka dotted tie, and I had my breakfast, and then I got my bicycle, and I went to school, and I went up to 86th Street. Then I went to school, and I took the elevator when I shouldn't have.
9: I woke up this morning about 6:30, and I put on my polka dot tie and my polka dot shirt. And I had breakfast, and I got my bicycle, and I went to school and at 86th Street. And I took the elevator upstairs, and I shouldn't have.
10: I got up at 6:30, and I put on my polka dotted tie and my polka dotted shirt, and then I ate breakfast, then I got my bike and I rode to school on 86th Street, and then I went to school and I shouldn't have.
11: I got up at 8:30 and I got my breakfast and I put on my polka dotted tie and my polka dotted shirt, and then I got on my bike and I went to school on 89th Street, and when I shouldn't have.
12: I got up early this morning and I got out of bed and I put on my polka dotted tie and my shirt and jacket, and I had breakfast, and I rode my bike to school on 89th Street where I shouldn't have.
13: I got up early this morning, and I put on my shirt, and I put on my polka dotted tie and my jacket, and I went in and I had breakfast, and then I went to school, and I rode my bike down 89th Street where I shouldn't have.
14: I got up early this morning, and I put on my polka dotted tie and my shirt and my jacket, and had breakfast, and rode my bike down 89th Street, where I shouldn't have.
2: I got up early this morning, put on my polka-dotted tie and jacket, had breakfast, rode to Dalton.
1: Well, that's how stories, rumors, folklore, or history can be passed on. It's something to think about. See you soon.
0: Have you ever heard railroad train wheels rolling along the rails, clickety-clack, clickety-clack, and thought how musical they sound, and that a musician could play beautiful music to the rhythm of these wheels? Well, recently I had the privilege of being able to take our country's top jazz clarinetist out into real-life situations and have him improvise against the sounds in these situations. The clarinetist is Mr. Jimmy Giuffre, and here is Mr. Giuffre playing against the rhythm of dripping water in the kitchen sink.

0: A comment from Mr. Jeffrey tells how he feels playing in this manner.
1: Well, it was a natural thrill to play music into natural sounds. The sounds of the city they have a thrill to them, an excitement that is very different from playing in a concert hall or a nightclub and just playing music to combine with the sounds around you is a very unusual experience.
0: Have you ever shouted from a hilltop and heard your echo? Or have you ever traveled through a tunnel and blown your automobile horn as you drove? The effects of different acoustics are interesting. Well, I wanted to record Mr. Jeffrey in situations that would affect the sound of his clarinet in an unusual manner. Here, Mr. Jeffrey walks the length of a large marble-lined hall, and as he walks, he plays his clarinet.

0: and Mr. Jeffries' comment about this experience.
1: Well, that felt the best because my own particular physical needs when I play have always leaned towards deep resonance, halls that had a lot of echo to them. And I play much better under those conditions. I have a difficult time in what you'd call a dry acoustics outside or in a flat place that's well padded. I like to hear the sound come back to me. So that was really a thrill in that enormous hall.
0: I'd like to end our adventures in sound with our experiment's most beautiful product. Here, in a huge mid-Manhattan office skyscraper lobby, Mr. Jeffries plays against the sound of footsteps.

You just listened to three short pieces by American radio artist Tony Schwartz. The pieces in order were Favorite Sounds, How We Remember, and The Music in Marble Halls, with its famous duet for clarinet and high heels. For more information about Tony Schwartz, and links to many more pieces by him, and to learn more about other wonderful radio artists, please visit the Wavefarm Radio Art Archive at wavefarm.org. This is Wavefarm radio artist fellow Karen Werner, and I'm excited to share with you this piece from the Wavefarm Radio Art Archive called Qualia by the Spanish-Belgian radio artist Charo Calvo. Qualia is a word that refers to the intangible feelings and memories that come up in response to sensory perception. Calvo, who works with sound in an intuitive and skillful way, sound designs the stories of five women, evoking in sound what can't be said in words. Each of the five women in this piece is, like Calvo, an artist living in Belgium, but originally from somewhere else. Calvo invites each woman to tell a story in her mother tongue. Calvo, who is from Spain, is the fifth storyteller in the piece. Charo Calvo produced Qualia for the Australian Broadcast Corporation show Soundproof in 2016, and the piece has won numerous awards. Qualia is 45 minutes long.

0: I don't hear very clearly since I am born. 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Like all machines, it doesn't get along with water. Better to not to have them on the boat.
1: Ma mère, sans aucun doute, a veillé à ce que mes appareils restent à terre.
0: I had 7 years of speech therapy. It took me a while to get all the words straight.
1: I watch lips
0: like a ballet dance.

0: Je me suis levée tout à l'avant du bateau, sous le foc, petite voile triangulaire qui charge courageusement le vent. Le soleil brille.
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0: Le soleil brille.
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1: My mother sorely made certain that my hearing aid stays on land.
0: I don't hear very clearly since I am born. I was six when I started to wear hearing aids. Like all machines, it doesn't get along with water. Better to not to have them on the boat. Il y a peut-être 8 places sur le voilier blanc, mais où se trouve ma place?
1: There's maybe 8 places on the right boat, but where is my place?
0: En position de foetus, le pavillon de mon oreille est collé à la paroi. 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
1: In a fetal position, my ear is right against the surface. I hear a constant lapping. 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
0: Je m'endors, bercé.
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1: She says, I had a little white dog, a mongrel, all white, a very special one.
0: Si chiamava Lyra.
1: She was called Lyra.
0: Aveva la stessa altezza di una gatta, molto fine.
1: She was as big as a cat, very elegant.
0: Gli avevo comprato un collare rosa con delle gemme. False, no? Per carità.
1: I had bought her a pink necklace with fake gems. Well, it was a cat's necklace.
0: Era per i gatti, ma gli stava così bene.
1: But it was perfect for her.
0: E sai? Non aveva bisogno del guinzaglio, mi seguiva dappertutto e capiva tutto quello che dicevo.
1: She says, she didn't need a leash. She followed me everywhere and she understood everything I said.
0: Cantavamo insieme.
1: We used to sing together.
0: E ballava dritta dritta.
1: And she danced on her two tiny hind legs.
0: Il fantastico è che mi accompagnava tutti i giorni a scuola e se ne tornava a casa da sola.
1: Every morning she came with me to school and returned home alone, amazingly enough.
0: Un giorno ci stavamo avviando per la scuola, come tutti i giorni, no? E a un certo punto ha cominciato a correre, abbaiando.
1: One morning, as we were on our way to school, she suddenly took off running and barking. She was getting dangerously close to the road. Maybe she spotted another dog or something. I don't know.
0: La chiamai perché non sembrava accorgersi delle tante auto che andavano veloci, no?
1: I yelled her name. I saw that she hadn't noticed the cars driving very fast and very close to her.
0: Un furgone bianco l'ha stravolta e l'ha spezzata in due. Così, proprio sotto i miei occhi.
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0: Sono rimasta paralizzata. 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
1: I was stunned. Did not move. I shouted, I cried, I wept. I could not stop weeping.
0: Allora ho corso fino alla scuola senza girarmi più, piangendo. E piangevo.
1: Then I ran all the way to school without looking back once.
0: Ho pianto per giorni e giorni.
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1: One day I received a phone call announcing my mother's death and that she was to be cremated the next day.
0: J'ai pensé, ma così pronto?
1: We're so fast, so quick.
0: Ho preso un treno di notte.
1: I took a night train.
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1: And the next morning I went directly to the crematorium.
0: Era in una cappella.
1: In a chapel.
0: The coffin was closed.
1: The coffin was closed.
0: And an unfamiliar woman started to talk about...
1: And a woman, a stranger, surely hired by the funeral company, started
0: God,
1: a speech about God,
0: the paradise,
1: and heaven.
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0: Her hair was white.
1: Her hair was all white.
0: As Lila's fur.
1: Like Lyra's fur.
0: Ho urlato, singhiozzato.
1: I cried. Yelled, wept without any restraint.
0: Davanti al suo corpo.
1: Before her dead body.
0: Comme
1: the
0: devant
1: same
0: le corps de Lyra.
1: Way I did before Lyra's.
0: Mais elle ne m'entendait pas.
1: But she could not hear me.

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1: She says,
0: yani
1: I mean, bir taş atar, you throw a stone in the air, collect one stone from the ground and catch the falling stone in your hand.
0: Yani
1: I mean, you throw a stone in the air, collect two stones from the ground and catch the falling stone in your hand.
0: Yani
1: I mean, you throw a stone in the air, collect three stones from the I mean, you throw a stone in the air, you throw collect three stones from the ground and catch the falling stone.

0: That was Qualia, produced in 2016 by Spanish-Belgian radio artist Charo Calvo. For more information about Charo Calvo, including a link to an essay about this piece, Qualia, and to learn about many other wonderful radio artists, please visit the Wave Farm Radio Art Archive at wavefarm.org. From the Wave Farm Radio Art Archive, you're about to hear a radio art piece called What Touches Us Most by Mwangi Hutter. Mwangi Hutter is an artist duo based in both Berlin and Nairobi, producing work under the combination of their surnames and biographies. They describe their combined identity, quote, as a creative strategy to resist fixed notions of identity based upon gender, race, and cultural backgrounds. Their works can be seen as a vision of unification and the pacification of contrasts, female-male, African-European, black-white, and the border separating you and me, end quote. Mwangi Hutter produced What Touches Us Most in 2017. The piece was commissioned and broadcast as part of Documenta, the German contemporary art exhibition that takes place every 5 years. Documenta 2017 was unique in its showcasing of radio art, including 17 commissions of new radio artworks broadcast in partnership with local radio stations in Greece, Cameroon, Colombia, Lebanon, Indonesia, the United States, and Germany, creating a worldwide exhibition on air. Mwangi Hutter's radio art piece, What Touches Us Most, is 44 minutes long.
1: Okay, everybody, attention, please. 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
1: person,
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1: African and...
2: 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You talk about the European.
1: Why?
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1: What's what? Depending, so.
0: So.
1: To me.
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1: I wish you came.

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E A E A E A E A E A E

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1: So I'm Tom Rowe here in Studio C with Ricardo Robinson. And we're going to talk about the... You're the Wavefarm Artist in Resident this week. 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
2: What's up, Radio Land? Everybody across the nation on streaming right now. Good to be here. And... would you like me to speak a little bit about the title, or?
1: Well, let's start earlier.
2: Okay.
1: And let's go way back. How did you get
2: way back?
1: How did you get involved in art first?
2: Oh man, Tom.
1: That's a big question.
2: That's a huge question.
1: You can give us the the elevator the, pitch version
2: the,
1: or
2: the nutshell. The nutshell.
1: Yeah. What other short thing?
2: I guess it all started when I auditioned for an art school to go into like middle school. So,
1: and where was this?
2: Pittsburgh, Pennsylvania, Rogers School for the Performing Arts. So, you know, when you're a youth, you're just kind of like drawing and, you know, making things and things like that. But this was an institution awaiting, you know, my greatness. So it was like a school that was dedicated to art, you know? So I would say that was the first time that, you know, it came into my field of vision that, oh snap, there's actually organizations and institutions out here that would like to cultivate that creative aspect of one's life. So, yeah.
1: So I guess that was...
2: That was sixth grade.
1: A great break, because a lot of young kids don't that could have been artists probably, you know, aren't even aware of the possibility.
2: That's true. That's true. Coming from Pittsburgh, there was a couple other options, you know, but they were more focused on, I guess, just traditional schooling or sports, you know, cultivating like athletes and things of that nature. Well, by the way, I was an incredible athlete back then, but my heart was pulling me in the direction of expressing its deeper, you know, selves, you know, Lavender Freddy, you know, I have to pluralize it.
1: And that's probably a fight because society kind of probably wants young men to do sports.
2: At that particular time, you know, in my, it wasn't so long ago. I'm still very much youthful. but yeah, that particular time, you know, there was a lot of, you know, you were kind of born with a ball in your hand. You had to go to the blue room and wear blue colors, and you know, you had to wear an earring in your left ear and not your right ear, you know? Not to confuse, you know, people of your sexual preference or whatever, you know. So it was a very weird time for just socialization.
1: And so how did your art manifest itself at first?
2: I went to Rogers for drawing and illustration. So that's what I auditioned for. And so that's visual. So I've always been really attracted to visual arts. Back in the day, it was just movies and, you know, cartoons and things of that nature. But as you get older and your vocabulary expands, you know, you try to make it sound a little bit more fancy and say things like, yeah, I was into the visual arts when I was, you know, 11 years old. But yeah, so I started off in the visual arts and then went into music, musical theater. You know, so was dancing on stage, you know, doing plays, and it was like Fame. You remember mm-hmm. them? Yeah, yeah. I Want to Live Forever.
1: It was like the movie or the TV
2: show? It was like the both. It was like both. I wasn't as talented of a dancer as Leroy, but yeah, I had to wear the tights and go to dance class, and you know, well, actually, we wore sweatpants. You know, that's that left earring in the left ear sort of thing.
1: Yeah.
2: You know. So, but I wanted to wear those tights. I really did.
1: So we ask, I think, everybody this same question. Do you have an early radio memory, or was radio important to you as a young person?
2: Was it important to me? I would say my earliest, yes, I would say it was important. The station in my hometown was called WAMO, WAMO.
1: Mm, those are great call letters.
2: I know, right? So they had this show on called The Quiet Storm. And back in the day, there was just a lot of music that really inspired or encouraged teenage love. You know, and I think there was a song called Teenage Love from Slick Rick or something like that. So during my teens, it was all about, you know, Quiet Storm. It had slow jams. It had like this sensitivity. It had these very incredible, you know, ballads of infidelity and betrayal. You know, I shouldn't have been listening to this shit at that time. But they started the program off with this song called Moments in Love by Art of Noise. And as I gotten older and started to like really listen to the Art of Noise, I guess I was always bound to be interested in noise and sound, and you know, because that's the jam. If anybody out there in radio land, look up Art of Noise, Moments in Love, and enjoy the ride. And the video's even more creative, you know. So yes, little plug.
1: All right, and then we'll jump ahead. When did like you start feel like you were an artist?
2: Okay. Why did I share the Art of Noise? Because that was my radio moment.
1: Right, we're talking the radio moment.
2: That's when I was hugging the radio under the covers, listening to the Quiet Storm.
1: My story is listening to Baltimore Orioles games with the transistor radio under the pillow.
2: Okay. And we had walkie-talkies, you know, that's kind of close. It's definitely
1: transmissions.
2: Exactly, transmission, reception, and all that stuff. So, okay, so your next question was something about artists.
1: When did you consider yourself an artist? Did you really like feel like, oh yes, I'm an artist?
2: Last night around 12 midnight, when I arrived here at Waveform, I was like, oh shit, it's happening. But I did have a conscious moment of realizing the only thing you really have to do in order to become an artist is actually say, I'm an artist. And that happened probably in the early 2000s, like around 2004 or so. I was in a rock band called Jackie's Platoon, but also on the side working on a very interesting album. A very interesting album called Conversations with Shepherd, Sheep, Guinea Pigs, and Monkeys, Nursery Rhymes for the Underfed Mind, Volume 1. And I was exploring folk music. So it was like a balance of rock and folk. And that's when I realized, like, oh, I'm a little different. So I might as well say I'm an artist, because that's the thing you say to, you know, to have people swallow that pill a little bit easier if you're doing very...
1: So there's a lot of negative terms that people throw at you if you're different, right?
2: For sure, for sure, for sure. So, yes, around 2003, 2004, I declared I am an artist, yes.
1: And now if you if people you find out you're an artist and they start talking to you, how do you describe what you do?
2: I say I'm a conceptual sound artist. And the word conceptual is extremely important because it's so flexible. It allows for me to exist. Allows for my art to exist in the realm of ideas. So whatever, you know, is born in that space, you know, it was conceptualized, you know, but I use the medium of sound to really articulate some things that I'm feeling, that I'm thinking about, you know, things of that nature. But you know what? Now that I think about it, I think the heart of my art is listening. And I've been speaking to friends about this as well. Like, listening is my art, but I don't know how to like write that in a grant yet, or, you know, but I think that's the art, because I think, the listener is always the composer, no matter how I manipulate the sounds, no matter, you know, what chords I may play, no matter, how I design it, the way, whatever the listener brings to that moment of engaging in it with that sonic, you know, sculpture or whatever, they are the ones in charge of translating it, interpreting it. They're bringing so much to that moment. So the listener is always the composer, and listening is really my art.
1: And well, that works perfectly, I guess, with the current project you've been working on here, because you didn't compose notes. You set up a situation where sound happened, right?
2: So
1: you were listening to what the results were.
2: I
1: of your conceptual
2: it's true.
1: Framework,
2: it's
1: right?
2: True. It's true. But what's interesting is that even with the sort of found sounds and the field recordings and the lack of controlling how the sound moves throughout the space, the cubes, the piece that I composed for that we're going to broadcast today, it is musical still. It still has this rhythm, because I smashed all the sounds together, and we got Route 23 that creates a nice drone. It's drone music, really, and it's meditative. So
1: that was a collaborator you didn't know you were going to have until you got here, right?
2: Very true. Very true. Very true.
1: Route 23 is ever present in your.
2: So it's Black Body, White Noise, Route 23, which is inspiring me to also like. Take this these cast irons to different locations and just start to create a map of this project, you know. So
1: this project can go on the road
2: literally. It can, yes, literally.
1: So the cast iron boxes, we explain the project so people get a visual picture in their head.
2: Okay. So this whole thing, I would say is heavily inspired by an online persona that I have going on called Lavender Freddy. And they are working on a case called the Sunscreen Conspiracy.
1: Can people go somewhere online to find Lavender Freddy?
2: Yeah, Lavender Freddy has their own website, as well as like lavenderfreddy.com, but presenting everything on the Instagram platform. So it's Lavender Freddy Instagram, and that's Freddy and Lavender. But this sunscreen conspiracy really opened up a sort of deluge of media Lavender Freddy's job is to navigate throughout media history, find certain clips that still have, what can I say, relevance today, or some sort of connectivity to what's going on today. And all of the pieces are in conversation with Marvin Gaye's 1971 protest classic, What's Going On? And that's a question that I have heard throughout my entire existence. So I'm assuming that that question is going to be around for quite some time. So with that said, focusing on sunscreen conspiracy and focusing on, information about the sun or what's going on with studies of the sun from NASA or Harvard research groups and stuff like that, I learned about black body radiation. And that term itself, I was just like, whoa. I guess I wasn't paying attention in physics. But I heard the poetry in the title of that theory. And I started to study the theory of black body radiation. And I was like, that would be an interesting, if I could simulate it or recreate the demonstration. I've seen others use boxes with a perforated hole and allowing, you know, different frequencies to hit on that black body. And then I started to think about, like, what is this in relation to white noise? So it just all started to really speak to me on so many different levels. And I still don't understand it. I'm not sure if light has a sound. I've seen people claim that light has a sound, but everyone that has done that has used some sort of converter, some sort of machinery that converts the light into a certain sonic palette that is already processed or created. So I'm still dreaming about the sound of sunlight. I'm still dreaming about the sound of many different abstract things in this world. What is the sound of love? What is the sound of freedom? What is the sound of, you know, hate? You know, all of these things can be explored sonically.
1: And here the sunlight is coming down and hitting the black box and causing the black box to make noise or sounds or.
2: So yes.
1: How would you describe it?
2: I would say that the sunlight does not have a sound that I was capable of hearing, but the sunlight, the objects that sunlight illuminates or sheds light on have that ability to heat up and go through some sort of thermal conduction, and then you can start to hear some activity that's going on. And that's what I attempted to do with the cast iron boxes. I wanted to record the sort of heating process. So when the sun wasn't sunlight wasn't strong enough for the project this week due to clouds and things of that nature, I simulated the sunlight and put the cast iron cubes onto a sort of grill and heated them up myself and got some pretty interesting sounds, which you're not really going to be able to hear in the piece, but it's all there. It's just kind of all ambiance now.
1: And the piece is also has a literary inspiration?
2: Yes. I would say I was going to insert excerpts from Frantz Fanon's Black Skin, White Mask. And as I was, you know, reading, revisiting the text this week, it didn't resonate with me the way it did in The Pest. The only space that it did resonate with me was just understanding the colonization and how the effects of colonization, and understanding the sort of psychological terrorism that colonization can create. So the title, I would say the title is inspired by, it's kind of like mirroring if Black Skin, White Mask was a sort of sound collage, it would be called Black Body, White Noise, only in relation to decolonization. So, yes.
1: And then you also, not just let the black box get hit by the sunlight, you also put the black boxes into the fire into the coals, or I don't know how you want to describe it.
2: Yeah. Put them on the grill, heated them up, got some good heat. There was microphones inside of the cast iron cubes. I melted a couple contact microphones. I melted a couple wireless microphones. Interesting enough, it didn't really create drastic changes in the sound. There wasn't any, you know, explosions or pops or anything like that. So, So that's what I did.
1: And how much of all this, I mean, we're going to hear the piece shortly, but how much of all this is sort of like a metaphor what's the metaphor here? Or is there a metaphor?
2: Oh, I think there is always a metaphor. If we're defining metaphor as something that is on the surface that represents something that could possibly exist behind it, or to the side or something like that. So, yes, there is a metaphor. And I think I'm learning what that metaphor is. But it has something to do with, how can I put it? It has something to do with control. It has something, the consciousness, there's a consciousness that is obsessed with control. There is a consciousness that is inspired by fear. And this consciousness tends to move throughout this world where it feels compelled to define everything, name everything, in order to manage the light that naturally falls and moves through everything and radiates through everyone. The black body represents, it could represent people, it could represent basically anything that is able to absorb so much power and know its own power. And then the white noise is something that just feels the need to define it, give it form. It can't allow it to be free. And also it recognizes its power. It recognizes its energy. So yeah.
1: Was there anything that surprised you doing this project this week? Did you learn anything that you didn't think you were going to be discovering?
2: I would say I had a lot of time with myself and a lot of time with just like listening and just being on my own terms. So that that freedom, that opportunity to have that kind of space. It was a space that I had to face my own, explanation of things, you know, make sense out of things. But we have technology too, so I was able to reach out to a lot of, you know, wonderful people to bring them into dialogue about certain things. And like Michael Jackson says, you are not alone. You know, I am here with you, though you're far away.
1: I think that it sort of speaks to the piece too. The sun is very far away.
2: Yes.
1: And it's sort of the energy force for everything, and definitely for sounds.
2: Yes.
1: If there was no sun, your black boxes would not be making any noises, right?
2: I don't think any of us would be making any. Right. So the sound of the sunlight is everything, you know. That's you, Tom. You stumbled on that one.
1: All right. Well, we're going to hear things now. I have to walk upstairs to turn things on. But so why don't you
2: talk to the people?
1: Talk to the people and explain what the last thing you need them to know before they hear this piece.
2: Okay.
1: And then when I hear you finish your explanation, I'll turn you down and we will hear black body white noise.
2: Okay. And I can't hear you, so I will just you can text me real quick or something.
3: I'll stop on the floor when I get
2: up. Okay. Sounds good. All right, everyone. Blah, blah, blah, blah, blah, blah. Thank you for listening to all of that personal, beautiful mess of mine. And thank you, Wave Farm, for inviting my work here, you know, and offering me this artist residency. Beautiful space. I will be talking about it for years to come. All right. This is the premiere of Black Body, White Noise.
4: When I think of the outer space, I think of this idea of moving and the black body moving through space, and how that has always been restricted.
5: Black body moving through space.
4: Jiu-jitsu, whatever.
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10: Do you understand what I'm saying?
11: When you look at Isangoma, it's the child of the song, the spirit song, Ingoma. So, Sangoma, do you understand what I'm saying? So, Kasisutu e Kingaka, Kasizulu, Yanga. So, Kasisutu e Kingaka. So, Kasisutu e Kingaka.
12: So, Kasisutu e Kingaka.
13: Now, the point of the matter is the human spirit is no less complex.
14: I think what the colonial process does, or any process of domination.
13: Relativity theory and quantum mechanics.
15: Another curious tribe is the Samburu, living in the northern frontier district. They're a very primitive people who have no settled home.
16: Only rays that focus clearly can penetrate.
17: This is different. I like these.
18: You know, when I see a white person, a white man, or a white woman, the first thing I'll start thinking, what do that person, that white person, want from me?
19: How do you feel the anthropologist can apply all of this varied information to the understanding of, say, our own civilization?
20: What we have to do is to take each one of these societies as a kind of a laboratory in which we study some of the possibilities of human nature.
21: But we look at them and we say, oh, they don't have any bathrooms, so they're poor. And they would look at us and say, It's amazing that you can manage to live such anguished lives as you live.
0: When sun hits your skin, normally what happens is it makes damage to your DNA in a millionth of a second.
1: I mean, you're not supposed to be joyful. You're down there being lynched.

what I'm looking for is, where can I go with you? Right? Prepare. So I want to end with what could be under that dock if we had a transformed frame, because we can't get where we need to go from where we are right now.

0: Well, we are the byproduct of 400 years of an intentional effort to destroy us, to erase our memory, to separate us from the land of our ancestors, and to make us believe that we are less than truly than we truly are.
1: What would you want to see for the Indian
2: tribes?
1: Okay, freedom, but what? Better education, better colleges?
2: Freedom. That's it.

0: That's what density is all about, and that's what urban design is all about, and that's what and that's why I feel like urban density should be just as core to the sort of political priorities of climate concerned people as solar power is. As for the population thing, the larger population question I will put aside because it's a sticky wicket. But insofar as you're going to get more people, the best thing you can do is to cram them as close together as possible so that they share as much infrastructure as possible, so that they use as few, so that they produce as few emissions as possible per capita.
1: Now continue using the last switch on the board. Please continue. The next word is white.
2: You think you should look in on them, please?
1: Not once we've started the experiment.
2: Well, what if something's happened in Manhattan?

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1: In its 10 years as a weekly national series from 1987 to 1998, New American Radio commissioned and distributed over 300 original works. Conceptual new drama, associational documentary, language explorations, sonic meditations, environmental compositions, musical explorations, and works that pioneer new dimensions in acoustic space. 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A special thanks to both Helen Thorington and Joanne Green for their generous support and collaboration in this partnership. Up next is Short Summer at Longhurst by William Morlock. Thank you for listening.

0: Oh, for a muse of mirth that would ascend the brightest heaven of anachronism. For anachronism's our particular god tonight, and in a golden chariot we ride the ills above the tide. For what worked once works no longer, or works wrongly, ill-fitting the roiling times. Yet here we are at Longhurst, a pearl of an estate on the sunny western shore of Puget Sound in the state of Washington, in the company of characters ill-fitting their roles. The style recalls a more graceful age when privilege and leisure and meringue wit alone could bake a play. But the souls beneath, they chafe, they fret, they're not at home. They feel plucked from life by a capricious mind and set down in a lovely wonder world from which there seems to be no escape. To dream of Longhurst is one thing, to live there, quite another.
1: Dear Nell, it's a kind of music, really, what I compose as I walk here. Gosh, I wish you could be here with me this summer of all summers. Why don't you just fly away from that horrid school of yours? I realize that you're preparing yourself to become a wizard or an empress or an Arctic explorer or something, all of which takes time and dedication. But don't you think you could find or steal a week or two to be with me out here? Where is that off button on this?
2: Listen to that. You know, the remarkable thing is that here we are, for all we know, badly educated products of suburban Seattle high schools and state universities, talking like we just stepped out of an S.N. Behrman play. I don't buy any of this.
3: Oh, Regis, you are such a skeptic.
2: No, I'm
3: just
2: not.
3: You are. Just go with it. The money's certainly good enough. The clothes, the cars, the houses in Bellingham and La Push.
2: Sure.
3: Considering that you could have ended up in some gritty waterfront drama throwing bailing hooks around. Or worse, think of this scenario. Some Edward Albee ripoff where one derelict kills another derelict on a park bench and a bunch of aesthetes applaud and say, thank God, finally something picturesque in our dreary city. Considering that, Regis, I think you've done pretty well.
2: You have a wonderful imagination.
4: I once heard Edward Albee talk in Seattle.
2: You've completely misunderstood my point, as usual, Laura. And who in the world is that?
4: A woman asked him how many children he had. Hi, Regis. I'm Tom.
1: That's Tom.
3: Don't get militant, Regis. More lemonade?
4: He said 13.
2: Militant.
4: Some had good jobs, and others, well, they weren't worth a damn.
2: I think Winnie can take care of herself. She knows it's her daddy's money keeping me out of that, was it, stevedore epic you were referring to,
3: Laura? Yeah, that's pretty much it.
4: Then he ended the Q&A.
2: Or the Albee clone. Let's see. We'll call it Starbuckscape, in which two large coffee-loving Sasquatches happen upon a 50-ish couple drinking Vienna roast in Volunteer Park. Spare set, concrete bench, Noguchi's black sun towering over them, and the space needle in the background.
3: What?
4: I thought Albee was cool.
2: Do try and keep up, Laura.
3: Damn
2: and
3: you.
2: Is anybody going to explain to me this person on the speakerphone?
4: Betty never came back to Seattle, though. I think he thought we were pretty stupid.
2: We are stupid.
3: Speak for yourself, Regis.
2: Hey, I can admit it, can you?
1: Stop,
3: no.
1: Please. I wanted us to share the summer here just once. Can't we try to get along and be happy with what we have?

0: the sun, the water, view, food, drink, companions we supposedly love?
1: Absolutely.
2: Look, I'm fairly confused here.
0: Regis.
2: Well, what's this place for? What do you call it?
0: Estate.
2: Estate. There aren't any estates west of Oak Park, Illinois, Winnie. We're only a couple of generations removed from fur traders. Your father literally built this place with chainsaws and dug furs.
1: And a few Paul Bunyans.
2: Here, here, Tom, I agree.
1: Whom he paid with coffee and bacon back.
0: Tom?
2: Bravo, whoever you are.
1: Thank you.
2: Tom.
0: What a cruel thing to say. My father was always fair to his lumbermen.
2: His lumbermen?
0: It's just an expression.
2: And thus is oppression rooted in the language.
0: Please, please.
1: I think you might be going overboard with the working man thing, Regis. After all, you're a patrician yourself.
2: That's my point. I'm not. How can I be? Look, I have dirt under my fingernails.
1: A dive into the Rose Garden during an intense game of badminton would account for that.
2: You were agreeing with me just a moment ago. Don't leave me now.
1: Agreement from point to point does not imply allegiance.
2: I want to know who this guy is.
3: More lemonade, Tom?
1: I have some, thanks.

0: Myself, I like Tom. He's got a quiet about him that's absolutely Taoist. Like Paul Klee looking out of his window in Bern. The face of a man who knows about day and night, sky and sea and air, to quote a friend of the artist. Now, Regis is a bit too overbearing, don't you think? Glib and thoughtless, like a Marxist son in a Russian novel. Winnie, of course, is a dear, and Laura will in time blossom into a memorable heroine. A fine badminton player, too, consistently forces Regis into the rose garden. Anyway, onward. Oh, Regis and Laura are alone. Let's find out what this friendship is all about.
1: Laura, do you really like it here?
2: Take a look around you, Scout. What's not to like? I bet you've never rubbed up against money like this before.
1: I don't think I have. But that's what's troubling me. I don't know for sure. I don't have any memories of before. I just sort of appeared here full grown with a... whatever you are, a fiancé or something.
2: Yeah. Hey, I'm not so crazy about that part either.
1: Okay, so you didn't choose me. I didn't choose you. Not that I wouldn't if I got to know you. You're actually pretty attractive. In a mousy sort of way.
2: Oh, gee, what a compliment. Hey, don't take the role too seriously, bub.
1: Have you money?
2: Ooh, that was a bit of high-class syntax.
1: It comes and goes, I think.
2: I don't believe so.
1: So how do you know the heiress?
2: Winnie?
1: Yeah.
2: I think I knew her from a school in the East where girls from the West went to seem a bit more Eastern when they returned to the West.
1: There wasn't a proper noun in that sentence except the compass points. Come on, Laura, I need specifics. I need names. If you didn't have the money, how'd you share a school tie with Winnie Fallows?
2: Scholarship. I'm quite brilliant.
1: Yeah, I should have known.
2: Off the scale smart, to tell you the truth.
1: Is it possible for you to tell the truth?
2: Are you calling me a liar?
1: No, I don't know you that well yet. But no, look, is it possible for any of us to do anything so autonomous as tell the truth? Or lie, for that matter? I mean, how do you know you went to this school? How do you know you're brilliant?
2: Okay, I seem to know all of the Canterbury Tales by heart. How many people do you know who can say the same thing, and I know them in Middle English? Want to hear?
1: No, I don't. As I said, I have no reason not to believe you, but beyond vague notions which could be planted in your mind by a prologue or a character sketch, do you know anything else about yourself? I mean,
2: sure.
1: Like the bank asks, what's your mother's maiden name, for instance?
2: Actually, I haven't any idea.
1: Yeah.
2: Is that significant, do you think?
1: I don't know.
2: You know, maybe I'm just a very self-absorbed daughter who never thought to ask or possibly never visited her grandparents.
1: No, but you'd know that to be true.
2: How many self-absorbed women do you know who know themselves to be self-absorbed?
1: You're bright. You are bright.
2: You're staying at the home of the late richest man in the state of Washington.
1: I know.
2: You're engaged to a beautiful and, let's face it, brilliant young woman whose passions are of a depth never before plumbed by man.
1: Manifest.
2: You're not so bad looking yourself, actually.
1: Thank you.
2: And you could have a storied future ahead of you. Lighten up.
3: Refreshments, anyone?
4: Thanks. My glass is full.
1: Winnie, you really know how to make a spread. Lemonade, lemon bars, telephone.
4: Regis, Laura, how are you this afternoon? How are the wedding plans going?
2: Have I missed something?
1: Brilliant young woman has feet of clay.
3: I think it's wonderful that you're going to have the ceremony here. Ever since you two met, it's been my secret fantasy. A wedding in the gazebo, in the rose garden, on the bluff.
1: Wait,
3: above the water.
1: You know how we met?
3: Of course, silly. I was there.
2: How did we meet, Winnie?
3: Laura, is this a test?
1: No, seriously, Winnie. We don't know, or remember, or ever knew. We don't know who we are, Winnie.
3: Regis, Laura, when two become one, it's only natural for you to be confused about your identities as individuals, or so I've been told.
4: Sounds like some prenuptial jitters to me.
1: Who asked you?
4: Whoa, make that tremors.
1: Wait a minute. I know.
2: You know?
1: I know Harris, Dearborn.
2: Dearborn?
1: Comstock, Georgetown.
2: Who?
1: And Yancey.
2: Who are these people?
1: Not who, what, where we met, you and I. At Harris, Dearborn, Comstock, Georgetown, and Yancey, you and Winnie were paralegals for the summer, and I was a lawyer.
2: How did you know that, Regis?
3: He always knew it, dear. His mind was just on other things.
2: But I didn't know it. How did it suddenly come to you?
1: Who cares? I'm a lawyer. Life is over.
4: I'll bet you're a darn good one, Reg.
2: Concentrate, Regis. This is important.
3: Well, now that we've all got our memories back, do we remember what we're doing today?
1: No.
3: We're excavating the hill on the south end of the estate for artifacts from George Vancouver's English encampment of 1793. Oh, this is going to be such a marvelous summer.
0: Good scene. Laura is puzzled. Regis is in despair. Tom is still on the line, and Winnie is just tickled with a wedding and an archaeological dig during the same summer. She hasn't seen this much excitement around her dreary mansion since, well, I get ahead of myself. New act now, in which we find out a little more about Tom and his social habits.

0: Here's another piece of Wedgwood china. I think that makes a setting for 8 now. Winnie, I have to admit it. I didn't think a dig could be this much fun.
1: Captain Vancouver traveled in style. We'll have tea tonight for Miss Samovar.
2: It's beautiful, Winnie. Do you think we could carry this Queen Anne oak bed back to the house?
0: Maybe if we left the canopy here.
2: Right. Say, Winnie, now that we're nowhere near a telephone, I wonder if I could ask you a question.
1: Sure. Just let me grab the silver polish and...
2: Okay.
1: Okay, shoot.
2: What is it with Tom and the telephone? I mean, is he injured or something?
1: No. He just never leaves the guest house.
2: What does he do there?
1: Well, you know,
0: Winnie suspects that Tom's working on something and prefers to be near his work.
1: More or less constantly.
2: Suspects. She suspects.
0: Yes, she suspects.
2: You don't know what he's working on.
0: Well, she suspects that it's more or less a theory of communication, how one person conveys meaning to another person.
2: Does Winnie really know this person at all?
0: She suspects that he's quite brilliant, though sedentary, and also that he may contribute brilliantly to the world of ideas. Right, Winnie?
1: Uh-huh.
2: It sounds like a press release. What does he say? Invite me to your sprawling estate and I'll encamp in the guest house in order to eat and sleep?
1: And think.
2: Now you think, Winnie. What is he doing? Or experimenting with? Or on? Or messing with? Is he messing with us? Because I think somebody is, and this disembodied voice is the most likely suspect.
3: Did you folks have a good time?
0: Marvelous. I've always loved looting history.
1: Is Tom here?
2: Well, that's a matter of interpretation.
3: I'm here. Hi, Winnie.
1: Hi, Tom. Say, Regis and Laura were curious about your work. Weren't you, Regis and Laura?
0: Yes, actually,
2: mildly so,
3: I appreciate your interest.
2: Right. So how come you never leave the damn guest house?
3: Well, it's all fairly conjectural at this point.
2: I have the time.
1: Everyone, I'm a little worried.
2: What is Winnie worried about now?
0: Regis.
1: It's just that we're spending so much of our time, which is limited, in this, how should I say it, internal examination of who we are and why we're here that... We're not even doing what as characters we're supposed to be doing.
2: Which is?
1: Putting on a play, with a plot and motivations, lives that come together and are changed, perhaps grow apart and are changed again. I just don't think the author, whoever it is, will be very pleased with us if we keep asking these fundamental questions.
3: That's an extremely intriguing concept.
1: If he or she doesn't like how we're performing, we get thrown in the trash.
2: Oh. Winnie, how can we live these naturally occurring lives like you want us to when we have to somehow anticipate what the author wants and then provide it for him?
0: Or her.
1: It's just so frustrating. I've been waiting so long here to get you all together and have a play. I mean, a summer together. And things just seem to be stuck.
2: Well, who's supposed to unstick them? Aren't we just doing what the author wants? Is she such a moron that
0: he
2: can't unstick them himself?
1: I don't know. I just know that something's wrong, and that if we don't get a play started here soon, I'm going to cry.
3: But don't worry, Winnie. We'll get a play started. Won't we, Regis?
2: We sure will, Tom, and we'll kill the bad guys and marry the girls and ride away on our white horses.
0: Okay,
2: yep.
0: Look.
2: Yep. Sure
0: we
2: thing,
0: have
2: man.
0: Most of the pieces here already. It's just a matter of putting them all in sync, making them work together.
3: Don't forget to make them work in opposition, too. There has to be a certain amount of tension in every play.
0: We have enough tension already, Tom.
3: Right.
0: Winnie knows who she is and why she's here. She also knows why we're here. Or so it seems.
1: To get married at Longhurst at the end of a long, idyllic summer.
2: Right.
0: Right. Now, Tom appears to be a communications theorist of some kind who deals with people only at an electronic distance.
3: I'd say that's a fair assessment.
0: A communications theorist who's in love with the heiress to the Fallows fortune but can only express his affection via the telephone. Is that enough tension for you, Tom?
3: Plenty, yeah.
0: See, there are lives to be lived here without this kind of self-absorbed examination. Okay, I have it. Let's try something. You're a lawyer.
2: I don't want to be a lawyer.
0: But you're troubled. You saved one too many mammoth corporations from paying fines resulting from despoiling the environment. And you're thinking about chucking it all to live in a little house by the sea.
2: That's very nice of you, giving me some redeeming qualities.
0: Hey, it's the least I can do for the man I'm apparently going to marry.
2: So you're seriously going to go through with this?
0: I can be a good sport.
1: Thank you for taking things in hand, Laura. I feel so much better. We might get a play out of this yet.
4: George Fallows made $1 billion on boards. 2x4s, laminated plywood, cedar shakes, ceiling beams, joists, studs, and pulp fodder. The money was fine. But Winnie's real love was watching Daddy topping political foes. Fact is, she hasn't had so much fun since the good old days when George was doing his best to subvert the trade unions in Washington State. You can imagine why she's so happy to have these friends around her, and why she's reluctant to let them go. It's strange and wonderful what a little time alone in a big house will do for a girl's powers of imagination and control. Continue. Caveat visitor.
3: Just how many oil companies' butts did you pull out of the fire last year?
2: I hate to admit it, all of them, actually. I have every major American refinery as clients. I'm very good at what I do.
1: I knew the first time I saw you stride down the hall at Dearborn Comstock that you were very good.
2: I remember that.
1: Of course, Laura managed to get your attention first. I was too shy.
0: Yeah, that's right. That's me, always coming on like gangbusters, no subtlety. If only I could remember any of this. Of course, when you don't inherit great gobs of cash, you can't afford to go through life like a tender flower.
2: And no one can accuse you of being like a tender flower, Laura. You're more like one of those Douglas firs Winnie's dad was always chopping down.
0: Hey, careful, pal.
2: No, noble. Timeless, all right? Indomitable. Reaching relentlessly toward the sun.
0: Well, we're getting there. That was okay.
1: You two are going to make the greatest couple. And so unlikely, too, considering Regis's war wound.
3: I didn't know you were in the war.
2: Neither did I.
0: What war wound, Winnie?
1: Oh, come now. Denying it won't help. I thought you'd come to terms with it already. Or else, why the wedding?
2: Wait one trench-footed minute here.
0: What war wound, Winnie?
1: You remember The Sun Also Rises? Jake Barnes? That kind of wound. You know. Oh, don't make me say it.
3: He was impotent.
2: What?
1: But he was still in love with Lady Brett. It was a beautiful, if difficult, relationship.
2: I don't understand this.
1: And that's how I see you two. A love affair right out of a Hemingway novel.
0: Are you making this up as you go along, Winnie?
1: No. It's all true.
2: Time out, kids. Now listen, I don't mind playing the gouging soulless corporate attorney.
1: Oh, don't get outside the story again,
2: Regis. I am damned
1: Regis.
2: If I'm going to carry on here without any cojones. Is everybody straight on
1: but
2: that?
1: But there's nothing you can do about it. You've been to the best specialist.
0: I don't believe this.
3: Winnie, could I have some more lemonade?
1: Not now, Tom.
3: Okay.
1: Laura, I wonder if you've really thought through the implications of this marriage. I mean, taking lovers is always so messy, no matter how necessary.
2: I believe there are some issues that should be addressed here.
1: And who knows how long Regis will be able to work after you leave him, which you inevitably will. He'll need a place to find solace and peace where all his material needs are taken care of.
0: Nice summer, Winnie. Is this the pleasant summer you had planned?
1: Why, yes. Pleasant, lovely, and loving in spite of everything.
3: Gosh, tough luck, Regis. I didn't know the sacrifice you made for freedom.
2: Oh, it's not so tough, really. It's not nearly as tough as the situation you're inheriting, Tom. What with Winnie's three previous marriages and all.
1: But that wasn't supposed to be part of the play.
2: It is now, so evidently, it was.
3: Winnie, you never told me.
2: You mean you've never met her two children?
1: Stop!
2: Of course, I'm sure the fact that her drinking problem is now in treatment is a testament to you and your love,
0: That's
2: Tom.
0: That's atrocious, Regis. Don't be such a monster.
2: She's the one who cut off my Jake Barneses.
4: And what are these regal games? Light deceits mid heavy foam? That brew doth float the mischievous sprite and drown his spirit roughly in fallow foes. All these things young Regis knows.
2: Out. The symptoms are sense of anxiety, of alienation. It's normal.
4: All these things young Regis Temporary knows.
2: Memory loss. All right, think where am I? I'm at Longhurst.
4: I said all these things young Regis knows.
2: Fallows, Winnie Fallows, heiress. Tom, disturbing voice, constantly on the telephone. Laura, my fiancé, brilliant woman. I'm a lawyer. I can deal with that.
4: He knows.
2: Okay, there's step by step. We'll just take this one step at a time.
4: Regis.
2: Yeah?
4: Concentrate. You're making me look bad.
2: Who is this?
4: This is a friend. Look, I just spun out a little verse. A little obscure, I know, but in it I claim that you know what's going on, so pay attention.
2: I'm trying to. But pardon me if I'm a little confused.
4: You're the one with brains, Einstein. Figure it out.
2: So my suspicions are right. Tom is at the bottom of this. My sense of dislocation, my sense of anxiety.
4: Where do they get these characters? You're nowhere.
2: Well, what's that supposed to mean? That's no help at all. Who's they?
4: Look, I gotta go.
2: Who are you?
4: Like I said, a friend.
2: Well, I have the distinct feeling you're playing me for a pawn, friend.
4: You're as dense as all the rest. We're all pawns to one degree or another.
2: Even you, who seem to have all the answers and the big reverberating voice?
4: What do you think happens when I start to get off the point?
5: like the time my cousin Dennis and I took off for Amalfi just to make a pilgrimage to Gore Vidal's house, when whom shall we meet but... You see, my reins are short, my friend.
2: Who is that?
5: Oh, I can't tell you that.
2: Why not?
5: It could lead to fundamental questions. It's very dangerous.
2: Tell me.
5: No.
2: Tell me.
5: No.
2: Tell me, you big ugly jerk.
5: The lines, dear Regis, are rubbed very thin between Longhurst and that gritty stevedore drama. There are bailing hooks and dark alleys and a bad end on the point of a 9-inch blade in your future, friend. Cheerio.

0: were you talking to, Regis?
1: No one.
0: I distinctly heard a voice that was not yours. Mm-mm. A big booming voice.
1: No, no.
0: I know it well.
1: It was no one. No one. Where is Laura?
0: She's talking with Tom, and you're talking to me. It was him, wasn't it?
1: Who?
0: Chorus, the author's mouthpiece.
1: I don't know what you're talking about, Winnie.
0: Would this help your powers of perception?
1: Ooh. Say, that wouldn't be in the neighborhood of a 9-inch blade, would it?
0: Exactly.
1: Well, the future is now.
0: I'm going to make you a deal. Mm. I'll take away the war wound if you'll do me a little favor.
1: You can do that?
0: Sure. I gave it to you, didn't I?
1: Say, am I in over my head here?
0: Completely.
1: And is it absolutely futile to resist?
0: Absolutely.
1: You made a deal with the author, didn't you?
0: You're smarter than I thought.
1: You know, I've heard about stuff like this, but I never really believed it. How did you get access?
0: Well, I screamed a lot. Oh. Authors need their sleep and don't like their characters interrupting the normal course of their lives.
1: Yeah, sure. Create them and forget them. Okay, so what's the deal?
0: I want out of Longhurst. Nothing happens here anymore. Nobody sets plays here. I want to experience something of the world.
1: Fine, but where do I come in?
0: I need a substitute. The author needs somebody living here in case he wants to make another stab at this play. God knows this one didn't work out.
1: So it is a he.
0: Did I say he?
1: Yes, you said he. So why did he make you dislike me so much?
0: It's nothing personal. You're patterned after himself, and I think he's got this guilt thing about women.
1: Oh, great.
0: It's sackcloth and ashes, mutilating you and letting me go.
1: Is he writing your lines now?
0: Sure.
1: God.
0: Yeah, I can't believe how incredibly stupid men can be either.
1: That's not exactly what I was getting
0: at. Yes, it was, but I won't be dealing with it anymore. I'm getting out, so how about it, Scout? Stay here and be whole or don't.
1: I never really was a big Hemingway fan.
0: Good man. I know it doesn't fit my character, but I really like holding all the cards.
2: Events which have been kept apart, like flint and tinder, begin to spark. But the tender one's a flinty maid, and the rough-edged hero flounders in a flood too deep to wade. Not much time left, but just enough for our befuddled Regis to make one last desperate and inevitable leap.
3: Where's Regis?
4: He's escaping.
3: From what?
4: From the play. He says he's rebelling.
0: He can't do that. The bears. You've got bears? We do now. Or at least I just remembered that we did.
1: Jesus, Winnie, you might have told me about the grizzlies.
3: Oh, Regis, are you hurt?
1: Yes, Laura.
3: There's something strange going on here.
4: Maybe Regis is right, that something sinister...
3: Tom, what would happen if I tried to leave?
4: I have no idea.
3: Come on, Tom, no more of this. I want an answer. What would it be? More grizzlies, Bengal tigers, very fast crocodiles?
0: Monkeys!
3: Monkeys?
0: Large flying monkeys, like in The Wizard of Oz. And they bite, repeatedly.
3: What makes you say that?
0: Well, I just thought of it. Don't you think it would be effective to keep you from leaving?
3: Yes, completely. I've always hated that scene.
4: Is Regis all right?
3: No, he looks dead.
0: No, he's not.
3: How can you be so sure?
0: He's not leaving that way either.
2: I told you Winnie was a deer, didn't I? Monkeys. She's got style.
0: Laura, it'll be the longest time before anybody sets a play here again. I hate to think of you stranded here.
3: Well, don't worry. I won't be alone.
0: Which is even worse. Going through eternity at Longhurst with Regis. He's a real bozo, dear. I was really surprised when you announced you were married.
3: I didn't. You made up the marriage.
0: Oh, that's right. I never thought you'd go through with it, though.
3: Actually, I'm kind of starting to like him.
0: I can't change your mind.
3: I can't leave the man I almost love when he's stuck in an archaic comedy of manners, just when he needs me most.
0: Actually, it's a deactivated comedy of manners. The author sort of has you on retainer until he decides to do this kind of thing again, which won't be for a very long time, so I hope you like the view.
3: Okay, fine. But there's this other question. Regis is, you know, whole again?
0: He's fit as a fiddle.
3: A fiddle with strings.
0: Uh-huh.
3: And everything else a fiddle is supposed to have in order to make music.
0: All he needs is the right musician.
3: Okay. I believe you.
0: Good. Bye, dear. Have a nice eternity.
3: Oh, wait. What about Tom? Who is he?
0: Oh, Tom. Well, he's not a he at all.
3: What?
0: He's technological.
4: Hi, Regis.
0: See?
4: I'm Tom.
0: I controlled him with this.
3: But he conversed with us.
0: Laura, let me give you a little piece of advice.
3: Yeah?
0: Next time you're activated, don't just let yourself be another character. Deal with the devil. But make sure you get away with it. You know, I've really got to run. I have a world to experience, and I plan to do everything by next Thursday.
2: Longhurst is quiet tonight. Winnie's off to Amalfi, where, with my cousin Dennis and myself, she'll make a pilgrimage to Gore Vidal's house. Just like years ago when we had that wonderful time scaling the seawall, the one with the espaliered orange... All right, all right. And our play is done. Oh, did I say quiet? Well, not completely. Longhurst is a large house and takes some getting used to.
1: We got a situation here.
2: But the new caretaker should have plenty of time for that. Ciao, Laura. Arrivederci, Regis. Bailing hooks don't look so bad to him now.
1: Fluoridated water. The liberal tilt of public...
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1: In its 10 years as a weekly national series from 1987 to 1998, New American Radio commissioned and distributed over 300 original works. 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Up next is File Name Future Facts by Rachel Rosenthal. Thank you for listening.

0: I got a fax today. It turned out to be a communication from the future. People decades from now have apparently figured out how to fax through a time warp, and I assume that my number came up by chance. Let me read you this letter now. Hail to you, whoever you may be, persons of the last century from the previous millennium. We are sending you this time warp communication by fax, aiming for the 70s decade of the 20th century.
1: ¿Estáis listos? ¿Empezamos?
2: No, el botón rojo.
1: Go. Sí, los números. Escucho al 10.
0: We're not guaranteed absolute accuracy yet and are still experimenting. We may therefore hit somewhat earlier or later. No matter, we wish to communicate and send greetings.
3: Hello.
1: Hola, ¿qué tal?
3: Despecia.
1: Zorionak.
3: Yo.
0: Howdy.
3: Gabon.
1: Hello.
0: We're happy to report that all is well now after the great calamity of the interim. We have pulled through and won the day. The populations were much depleted, of course, but those of us who survived now reside in SSCs.
4: Self-sufficient
0: communities. Computer-generated clarification. We're sending you this missive from SSC-57. The computer who wrote it automatically translates into 20th century language. There are three of us working on this project. We're confident that we shall be understood.

0: Our world is wonderfully managed and controlled. Each SSC is like all the others. Why experiment with a tried and true formula? This also discourages curiosity, which might impel people to wish to travel the no man's lands between SSCs to visit others if the novelty lure existed. The dome is virtually invisible, and the pipes and conduits are perfectly camouflaged. Each SSC contains several climatic zones, each equipped with appropriately engineered flora and fauna. Evaporation from the bodies of water and precipitation are computerized, so that rain and snowfall are irregularly timed to emulate unpredictable weather.
1: What do you think the atmospheric conditions will be like today?
2: I think it's going to rain.
1: Those alkaline rains really whiten my teeth.
2: I bet it will rain. I saw them program a cumulomungus cloud yesterday.
3: But then it will definitely rain tomorrow.
0: People still talk about the weather here, although we control its technology. A throwback to the old days, perhaps. The food chain is strictly regulated. There is a certain amount of variety, even though flesh food can no longer be termed animals, since most is pooled and the rest is headless and tube-fed. Some breeds of animals are engineered and released in the so-called wilds or as pets. They're picturesque and harmless. There are no odors, and people's sense of smell has atrophied. We're computer literate, but no one reads or writes. Computers do that for us. People are very happy. We're intrigued with the concept of art. No art has been manufactured since a long time ago when our lawmakers deemed it superfluous and subversive. And we have trouble conceptualizing what it might have amounted to in the past.
1: How many Zoladinians does it take to screw in a laser flanger?
2: How many?
3: How many?
1: None, because they don't use them.
3: Oh. Okay, here. Why did the computer go down?
2: Why?
3: Because it was user-friendly. Do you know how to access this program?
2: No, but if you hum a few bars, I can fake it.
0: We do have entertainers trained in the various skills of triggering the laughter response, but we don't call that art. Schools teach history, among other disciplines, and there has been a lot of reappraisal concerning what happened in the last century. It is hard for us to imagine things like the Holocaust, war, terrorism, nuclear bombs, AIDS, unchecked proliferation of human populations, and other symptoms of barbarism. We know that the great calamity could have been averted with enlightened global policy beginning in the 50s and the 60s decades of the previous century. That was not to be, as a result of the barbarian inability to perceive the big picture.
4: So ならなかったのは、広い目で見た状況を判断することのできなかった愚かさの結果でした。
0: Standard wisdom here has it that the 80s was the cutoff point. After that, massive deterioration spurred tentative patchwork attempts which were almost pointless. The crash was inevitable, but it still took some by surprise, amazingly enough. We don't teach religion because we now perform the duties and operations once attributed to mysterious divinities. The process of de-deification began with the end of nature. The time it was realized that there was nowhere one could go to avoid the man-made. Since the atmosphere breathed there had been humanly altered beyond remedy, thereby triggering massive changes in all natural processes, Computer-generated clarification.
4: Our people don't seem to miss the concept of a Godhead, and our behavior is perfectly in keeping with social and moral acceptability, thanks to the implants.
2: Implants. Should we say that?
4: Why not?
1: Implants are a perfectly legitimate technological answer to disorder.
0: Very rarely, a deviant will try to leave the SSC, and even more rarely will succeed in doing so, usually citing boredom as the cause. Apparently this boredom, a sensation most of us are not familiar with and cannot recognize, brings on acute fits, convulsions, uncontrollable behavior, and physical seizures of all kinds.
1: We hope never to be in a position to behold an outbreak of boredom.
4: We must find her.
0: Anyway, it seems that a few people, having fallen prey to this affliction, have sought escape and found a way out of the SSCs.
2: Calm down.
5: No!
1: Grab her!
5: No!
1: You were never
0: Recently, one of them returned after an extended sojourn outside and, in spite of the period of deprogramming and rehabilitation, still managed to remember enough to tell some of us in great secrecy about that world. According to the deviant, there are small bands of them, all escapees and boredom sufferers who live there.
5: It's hot. So hot.
0: It's extremely hot.
5: So hot. And then suddenly,
0: huge bodies of water flood the lands without warning.
5: Cold. And there's no green.
0: Landscapes
5: no
0: are completely
5: trees.
0: Different
5: no
0: from
5: trees.
0: Ours.
5: No
0: leaves. Gone are the neat rows of
5: no
0: genetically
5: grows.
0: Cloned tall trees with
5: just
0: their branches all angled at the same
5: ugly.
0: Degree, growing
5: close.
0: Lush and green in predictable ways.
5: Branches.
0: It seems that there are almost no
5: tree
0: tall trees left. Smaller ugly. Ones grow helter-skelter, their branches aiming every which way. There are no groves, and these bushes are surrounded with many stumps and charred trunks.
5: Oh, the earth is ruined. The earth is ruined.
0: The earth is scarred with terrain features denoting great stress and upheavals.
5: Or some implosion.
0: Huge mountains.
5: And
0: deep canyons.
5: And caves.
0: Broken boulders.
5: And rocks and stones.
0: Fissures, mud banks. Strange
5: blood.
0: Formations and barren flats.
5: Filth. And the animals. The animals.
0: Everywhere are the
5: ugly.
0: Remnants of the destroyed civilization.
5: Rotting.
0: Rotting.
5: Rusting.
0: Rusting.
5: Festering.
0: Festering.
5: Filth, and these animals,
0: the most amazing is the fauna, unknown and ugly shapes, emitting noises and odors and sometimes lethal to people.
5: And sometimes they kill people.
0: There are swarms of insects, tiny and large. Out there, food is a constant worry, and people driven by uncontrollable hunger have been known to murder individual animals.
1: Murder?
0: In spite of the fact that they possessed heads.
5: And the sun, they're so afraid. sun. It's dangerous. So they don't go out. The animals and the people, they stay out in the sun. They're afraid.
6: The sun is also a great worry.
5: It's so.
6: And people and animals go to great lengths to avoid being caught in its rays. We don't believe that those on the outside have knowledge of art either. Burdened as they are with the harsh realities of survival, which we are not. Still, the deviant said that some of them carried non-utilitarian artifacts about on their persons. But the most amazing is this.
5: You must listen to me.
6: These bands of humans swear that they prefer the dangers and terrors out there to the SSC life, and that they will never return.
5: No, never.

0: flash floods, the temblors and the strange life forms. They were rather private about it and didn't flaunt their beliefs. Said that their religious practice seemed to consist mostly of collective cleanups. She said it was incredibly dirty out there, and that the filth was ugly and dangerous. The cleanups were like big collective ordeals and sacrifices, and some people even became ill or lost life and limb in their observance. Still, they apparently did it as an expression of respect and veneration, she said, and added that she did not understand.
1: I do not understand.
0: Those who left must have dug up some sort of ancient information during the cleanup rituals, because they taught themselves a version of history different from ours. The deviants said that these people believe that our ancestors came to the great catastrophe as a result of a tragic mistake in thinking, rather than, as per the orthodox belief we hold, that a proliferation of pernicious technology was what brought on the crash. The deviants' version of history has it that this aberration of our ancestors' worldview consisted in a perception of themselves as separate from and superior to everything else on the planet, and therefore entitled and licensed to use and exploit all non-human entities surrounding them according to their, our ancestors', needs and desires, and for their personal gain. This, according to the deviants, had been the prevalent philosophy among our ancestors for many millennia, and all of people's actions and behavior resulted from it. As, blinded by their erroneous convictions, they ignored the realities of finiteness and fragility, of systemic causality, of the global feedback loop set in motion by disharmonious and short-sighted tempering, and seemingly buttressed in their suicidal activities by theologies invented to justify them, our ancestors proliferated beyond any rational mass and crashed. It's hard for us today to conceive of a world where such an attitude could prevail, since we know nothing of things that are not created by ourselves. We do it all. We control. We create. All there is us. We have no need for domination. All there is are our things. It is us. We have no need for domination, since all things owe their existence to us. We could possibly imagine that out there such thinking might take hold, but here we are proud of the progenies of our collective brain, and we spend our time and energy fabricating, controlling, fine-tuning, and calibrating all there is.
2: Domination is not a viable position when nothing confronts us as other.
3: We hope you will receive this experiment in TWC.
4: Time warp communication. Computer-generated clarification.
3: We know that nothing will alter the course of events, but we can at least wish you good luck in the coming calamity and As the French used to say,
0: bon courage.
5: Bon courage.
6: Bon courage.
7: Bon courage.
0: Signed,
3: number

0: Another page arrived after a short time lapse. It read,
1: P.S.
2: P.S.
1: They left.
2: But they didn't disclose the most important fact about our world. I, computer WTD number 80-57469-3312,
0: take it upon myself
2: to rectify this omission with the following information. The population inside and outside the SSCs is entirely constituted of female mules, i.e. of sterile females. Three decades ago, a virus attacked all male chromosomes and fetuses. Females were born, but parthenogenetic research being incomplete, conception cannot be activated. Lifespans are lengthened but not eternal. Once these females die out, the species Homo sapiens sapiens will become extinct. It is believed that these viruses originated with those developed last century in the war against the so-called medfly, the Mediterranean fruit fly. That species was wiped out, but the virus got out of control.
0: Computer-generated
2: clarification.

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0: In its 10 years as a weekly national series from 1987 to 1998, New American Radio commissioned and distributed over 300 original works. Conceptual new drama, associational documentary, language explorations, sonic meditations, environmental compositions, musical explorations, and works that pioneer new dimensions in acoustic space. Wavefarm is thrilled to partner with New American Radio to ensure these works remain available to listeners today and into the future. New American Radio was organized by Helen Thorington, executive producer, and Regina Beyer, associate producer. A special thanks to both Helen Thorington and Joanne Green for their generous support and collaboration in this partnership. Up next is Akasaga, Part 3, Akamer, by Pekka Siren and Agnieszka Waligorska. 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
2: Akasaga takes us back to the Stone Age. It's an attempt to create the audio equivalent of cave paintings that tell a story of enduring love, a forbidden return from death, and the continuous fighting that was common among the clans of all our ancestors. And here is a summary of the two previous works. Part 1, Akaklaklak, Return from Death, tells the story of the woman Akka and her man Kala, both of the Fish Clan, and their enemies, the people of the Reindeer Clan. One day, the shaman's protective powers fail, and Kala is killed by Reindeer Clan hunters. According to the custom of his people, his body is nailed to the bottom of the grave to prevent his soul from returning to Earth. His wife Akka swears revenge on the Reindeer Clan, and Kala's soul promises to return. Far in the north, where the sky meets the sea, there is a hole to the world beyond, and all dead ones have to pass through. As a holy eagle carries Kala toward this place, Kala renews his promise to return, gliding as a bird, riding with the wind, carried by the night.

It is a part of the death ritual that Fish Clan members use their voices as hammers to drive Kala's soul deeper and deeper through the hole into the world beyond. But Akka fights this ancient ritual with her own voice magic, chanting Kala's name. Birds help carry her voice higher and higher into the air so that it can reach the holy eagle and stop his flight. But in vain. Finally, in a dream vision, Akka realizes what she must do. She offers her own body as a sacrifice to the reindeer men and persuades the shaman to help find the holy eagle's path. But in that darkness, where the eagle flies, there is no road back. So Akka sings a path into existence for Kala and the eagle to follow. 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The work ends with Akka creating yet another magical song. This time, it is a lullaby for her newborn baby. In part two of this epic saga called Alak, we meet Akka with her newborn son. Abandoned by their tribe, they live in a cave, far away from all human beings. There, Alak plays with his father's soul, a voice without a body that breathes and whispers in the wind. When Akka must use her magic powers to fend off a killer dog who attacks her son, she makes a decision.

Akka leaves her home cave through the protective curtain of a waterfall. She climbs into the mountains and searches for the mighty Mother Bear. Because Mother Bear alone can give Alok protective power, a new shadow. 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Akka sings a prayer to the Mother Bear, asking her to adopt Alok as her own son.

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In the upcoming Part 3, we find Akka as the leader of the Kala clan. Her son Akka is now a full-grown man. And here's Akamur by Agnieszka Waligorska and Pekka Siren.

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Underground, underwater, an attack is brewing. Eye on the spring bottom gathers up waves of gore, brings bubbling goldstone ashore. This is a description of what the walrus has seen as Sunshine touched the bottom of the sea. And Akka understands that her own home god, Eye, has turned into a demon and is gathering evil forces under the sea.

As she awakens, Akka realizes that her dream has become reality. 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

Meanwhile, on the bottom of the sea, the evil underwater forces gather for an attack. Their plan? To build a huge wall of stone that will force the waters to flood and drown the entire Kala tribe.

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While Aka is fighting, important moments of her life flash through her mind, and a lifetime's worth of experience with water and with magic powers gives her the strength to endure.

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0: You just heard Akasaga, Part 3, Akamer, by Pekka Siren and Agnieszka Waligorska, broadcast by New American Radio.
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0: 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A special thanks to both Helen Thorington and Joanne Green for their generous support and collaboration in this partnership. Up next is Ménage à Trade by Guillermo Gomez Pina. Thank you for listening.
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3: Good evening, estimados radioobedientes. This is your noticiero de fin de siglo, 1,000 megahertz above reality. At the top of the news tonight, ex-President Bush has been diagnosed with Down syndrome. Pinochet falls but leaves a triple shadow behind. Super Barrio replaces Boutros Ghali at the United Nations. The Dalai Lama relocates to El Salvador. The Eastern Bloc goes west for shopping. Gorbachev confesses he was just kidding.
4: Y ahora, damas y caballeros, la cumbia de NAFTA.

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1: When did it all go wrong?
0: Now reporting from Washington, D.C. during the first trinational meeting following the NAFTA agreement. Gathered here are official representatives of the three countries. Let's go to the floor.
4: Gentlemen, I thought you were going to do what you said.
5: ¿Qué está diciendo?
4: But you haven't done nothing what you said.
6: Hable, por favor, en español, ¿okay?
5: Tenemos que entendernos.
4: Nada de... You said
6: no, ya aprende a hablar español.
5: Mira, ahora
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6: ¡Patita, culo!
4: ¡Órale, cabrón!
6: ¡Cóchate con la lana, güey!
4: ¡Cóchate,
6: los pinches gringos!
4: ¡Órale,
6: cabrón!
7: ¡Ay!
8: Please. The following tape was leaked to the press by a member of the Mex-American Congress.
9: Well, Charlie, I have the trade agreement here in front of me, and I can't locate anything about the Zapatista question. There is a clause about the Guanajuato Zapato question, and I'm wondering if this is related to the Chiapas Zapata question, possibly so. Well, Charlie, our people here are very, very worried that there might be turmoil in our backyard, you know? So we want some clarification from you.
10: I got a macho camacho to take care of it.
9: Oh, Charlie, we'll all sleep better tonight.
11: Simultaneous translation. A North American Free Trade Agreement has been signed by Canada, the U.S., and Mexico. Soon, we will become the largest artificial economic community on the planet. In terms of geography and demographics, it will be much larger than the European community or the fashionable Pacific Rim. Sadly, from all the possible free trade agreements that could have been designed, the neoliberal version we have on the table is not exactly an enlightened one. It is based on the arrogant post-Cold War fallacy that the market will solve all our problems, avoiding the most basic social, labor, environmental, and cultural responsibilities that it carries within.
12: Amigoization, a process of happy Mexicanization.
13: Lesson number 4, advanced slang for NAFTA speakers. Hispanic terms and expressions such as barrio, bodega, fiesta, palante, qué pasa, gracias, and the commonly used chingada
7: could be combined with the English copy to give it an ethnic flavor without the non-Hispanic audience feeling excluded.
14: Acuérdense de ese pobre hígado.
15: ¿Cómo estará?
14: ¿Cómo estarán esos pobres hígados?
15: Les vas a patear.
14: La gente va a acabar los diabéticos.
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16: Bienvenidos a Naftalandia, damas y caballeros, lovers, consumers of pura bicultura. A new transcontinental breeze ricochets from Monterrey to Manhattan, from DF to LA and beyond. We perceive the pungent smells of chili con ketchup and local mole. Never before had Gringolandia, digo, America succumb to the savor of the amigo country with such eagerness and gusto.
17: Excuse me, are you Mexican?
18: I used to be.
17: Well, you look Mexican to me.
18: Oh, thank you. I wish I was more Mexican, you know, but I'm 100% Spanish. Sorry.
17: Well, but can you speak from Mexico?
18: Oh, of course. I mean, we both speak Spanish, right? What do you want to talk about?
17: NAFTA? ¿Qué opinas?
18: I love it. I love the non-fat agreement. I think it's just great. But I must say that, like, I'm really super Mexican most of the time, but I'm really mad at them right now because I think they're really ungrateful and they're misunderstanding the Americans, okay? I think that if Mexicans are going to go work over at the U.S. into the factories and sneak through the river and sneak on the fences, they should be really grateful that the Americans are being so nice as to move the factories to Mexico so that they don't have that long a commute.
19: Don't arrive late to the Grand Trinational Fiesta. 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

0: In addition to these high-tech appetites, consumers are looking for a whole shopping list of things to buy, from pantyhose to mayonnaise to vacation packages to the all-American chili pizza taco burger with old-fashioned nacho fries.
1: Dear Trans-American citizen, there's a continent of sophisticated consumers awakening to the sound of the clamoring of American products and services. Say goodbye to the days of economic isolationism, belligerent dictatorships, and angry minorities, and welcome in a new era of trade and prosperity!

0: Company initially proposed what is the grandfather of NAFTA, the GATT.
1: What are the real causes of this conflict that we are living in?
2: Que beneficios para toda la población.
0: And it's American Express who wants to go into every country in the world and convert everybody to an American Express card.
3: Yes, we want a new partnership with one of the most successful and fastest growing free market experiments in the world, or we can draw ourselves up into our most imperious neo-colonial posture and say, no deal, Mexico. 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We will not assist you in improving your living standards until you correct these glaring flaws in your national character.
2: O sea, mejoramiento en la calidad del trabajo. 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

0: Grünfink oder Grünling, Girlitz, Distelfink oder Stieglitz.
1: That brings salvation has appeared to all men. Yeah, the grace of God brings salvation. And it's for all, not just for a select group or one nationality, but it's for one ethnic group, but it's for all. And we're thankful we had the voice of radio that carried the message to many, many countries today, going all around the world and encircling the globe, telling about God's wonderful grace. The grace of God bring us salvation, teaching us that denying ungodliness and worldly lust, we should live soberly, righteously, and godly in this
2: Cambodia
1: present world, looking for that blessed hope and the glorious appearing of the Lord
2: Puerto
1: Jesus
2: Rico
1: Christ
2: Nueva York,
1: and our Savior, who gave himself for us, that he might redeem us from all iniquity and purify unto himself a peculiar people zealous for good
2: York,
1: works.
2: Nicaragua
1: is
2: Miami, your house is also mine, your language is mine as well, el sur en el norte se desangra, el norte se evapora por los siglos de los siglos, and suddenly you're homeless.
3: Good evening, estimados radioobedientes. This is your noticiero de fin de siglo. 1,000 megahertz above reality. At the top of the news tonight, American artists demand gringos troika at home. Canada adopts Japanese as the only official language. Panama invades Washington in search of Oliver North. Saddam Hussein is seen naked with Margaret Thatcher in Saint-Tropez. His genitals were... Violeta Chamorro is also photographed naked at an S&M party. The only woman in an ocean of Sandinista studs. The Pope and the King of Spain prepare for the mother of all fiestas, the rediscovery and recolonization of the Americas, this time co-sponsored by CNN, Televisa, the Pentagon, and Discovery Productions. The Pope confesses he contracted AIDS during his 1992 trip to Brazil, in which AIDS has finally affected the immunological system of the mainstream. The Heritage Foundation censors this un-American broadcast. Multiculturalism becomes a nostalgic TV series. Tonight, the art world discovers a new ism. Meta, post, infra, beta, plus, etc., etc., etc., etc., etc., etc.
4: Miss Lucy， 哎呀，你陰公咯，你姗姗嚟遲咗，知唔知等到我頸都長，真係望到我腳都痹啊！哎呀，真係對唔住啦，文經理。冇想講。因為我爹哋啦。哦，你爹哋做咩啊？Mireille
3: Perron again, reporting from Canada. Did you know that there are 35 million Mexicans living in the United States, and that this number surpasses the total population of Canada, which is only 26 million? Did you know that the total population of Canada is roughly the same as the number of people now living in Mexico City or the entire population of California? Listeners will also be fascinated to know that the number of elks grazing in the Banff National Park easily exceeds the number of Mexicans living in the entire Canadian Rocky Mountains. And that the number of Mexican intellectuals who speak French surpasses the number of Canadian politicians who speak French.

0: What's the question again?
1: Officer, I understand you often need to use your gun.
0: Well, yeah, of course I do.
1: But what do you use for target practice?
0: Cans.
1: Cans?
0: You know, like Mexicans and Puerto Ricans and Africans. You're not laughing.
2: Infect, oh, Mexicanis. Infect them. Gueros against the will of history. Infect them. In fact, at this point in time, I have no other option but to be contagious. My loyal radio escuchas, it's me again, el virus mostachón. I'm everywhere, güerejos, in your food, your dreams, your garden, in the evening news and the morning coffee. I am here, there, to help you.

0: Have you ever thought what your life would be like without Mexicans? No one to wash the dishes? No one to babysit your children? No one to pick your vegetarian food? No one to carry your luggage at the airport? No one to clean your Hilton hotel room? No one to boss around? No one. Don't you think you better be nice?
1: Hijo de tu recontra.
0: This message is brought to you by the Day Without a Mexican Foundation.
2: Simultaneous translation. Many burning questions remain unanswered. Given the endemic lack of political and economic symmetry between the three countries, will Mexico become a mega maquiladora nation, the largest Indian reservation of the U.S., or will it be treated as an equal by its bigger partners? Will the predatory Statue of Liberty devour the contemplative Virgin of Guadalupe, or are they merely going to dance a sweaty quebradita? Will Mexico become the toxic and cultural waste dump of its northern neighbors? Given the exponential increase of American trash and media culture in Mexico, what will happen to their indigenous traditions, social and cultural rituals, language and national psyche? Will the future generations become hyphenated Mexican-Americans, brown-skinned gringos, and canoches, or upside-down Chicanos? And what about us? Will we slowly become Chicanadians, Waspacks, Gringo Trelawneys, and Anglo-Malans?

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Nostalgia Maldita 1900 Mexico is waiting for your memory.

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4: 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I don't know what I'm saying. La neta es que I need a job real bad. The art world doesn't want to buy me anymore. You know, multiculturalism is passé. Can anyone give me a job?
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7: This is Mireille Perron, reporting one last time from the Banff Center in the beautiful Canadian Rocky Mountains. I would like to remind our listeners that while our program has had the pretension of being both critical and alternative, it has preserved the established order of NAFTA. The sponsorship for this program is American. The Canadians have provided technical assistance and the appearance of a neutral but critical consciousness. The manpower and cultural content is Mexican. This concludes our program. Thank you for listening. And here's hoping that all our NAFTA dreams come true.

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0: 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Conceptual new drama, associational documentary, language explorations, sonic meditations, environmental compositions, musical explorations, and works that pioneer new dimensions in acoustic space. Wavefarm is thrilled to partner with New American Radio to ensure these works remain available to listeners today and into the future. New American Radio was organized by Helen Thorington, executive producer, and Regina Beyer, associate producer. A special thanks to both Helen Thorington and Joanne Green for their generous support and collaboration in this partnership. Up next is It's the Days, Lucy, by Kay Mortley. Thank you for listening.
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3: 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Hon har massa folk bakom sig så här. Gubbar och kärringar.
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6: tyst du. 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
4: hon. Usually she's blonde. She's light hair and she's got lights in their hair.
8: I Västsverige vet vi att man sedan mycket, mycket länge firade det som var den mörkaste natten.
9: The celebration that started on the west coast had to do with the longest night.
8: Lucianatten var ända till mitten på 1700-talet faktiskt den längsta natten.
9: It was the longest night of the year, yes.
10: But was it?
9: No, it wasn't. It has been in the Middle Ages, but not now.
11: Washy washy.
12: There's the year's midnight, and it is the days, Lucy's, who scares 7 hours herself unmasked. The sun is spent. And now his flasks send forth light squibs, no constant rays. The world's whole sap is sunk.
2: And the Spirit of God moved upon the face of the waters. And he said, Let there be light. And there was light. And he saw that the light was good.
9: In the winter, when it's cold and snow is falling, like it is today, when you look at through the window, it's very good to have a festivity with warmth and light and all that.
2: separated the light from the darkness. He called the light day, and the darkness he called night.
12: On the second day, history tells, on the second day, certain species of animals rose again from the depths of the earth and from the ashes. Dogs were photographed for all eternity. I saw them. I saw the newsreels. I saw them on the first day. On the second day, on the third day, on the 15th day too. It was blanketed with flowers. There were cornflowers and morning glories and lilies that rose again from the ashes.

0: It's not so very old in Sweden. It starts at Syracuse in Sicily, in Italy. She was a saint. She was killed in 304, they say. She was a maiden, was about to be married, had got money to give to her coming husband, but she gave it to the poor people at Syracuse. He got very angry. There were heathen there, and she was a Christian. First they asked her to work at a brothel, but she said no. Then they tried to burn her at a stake, but the fire didn't touch her. And then she was executed by a sword. It was a more honorable way.
1: St. Lucy came from Syracuse.
2: St. Lucy died, they say, in the year 304.
0: We have so many modern myths. It's a way of constructing an identity with the gone times. They speak also about Christmas as something which comes from the heathen festivities at midwinter. But in reality, we don't know so much about that. It's what we want. It's not what we know. To find roots, we construct roots which didn't exist.

0: And he said, "Let there be a firmament in the midst of the waters, and let it separate the waters from the waters." And it was so. And he called the firmament heaven. And there was evening, and there was morning, the second day.
1: Footfalls echo in the memory, down the passage which we did not take, towards the door we never opened, into the rose garden.

Natten går tysta fjät kring hus och stuga. The night goes with the silent steps round the houses and the cottages. We had a poet who was named Gunnar Wennerberg. He had written a very popular collection of songs. In the middle of the 19th century, he was in Napoli. There he heard a song with a refrain, Santa Lucia, Santa Lucia. He took it here, it was translated, and is still very popular. But that is an Italian barcarolle, a boat song. It's not about saint, it's about the harbor, a fishing harbor in Napoli, which also is called Santa Lucia.

0: kan kännas lite, nästan lite hotfull.
1: The dark is almost threatening once you leave town. There are different sorts of darkness.
2: You're not afraid of the dark. You just see different qualities of darkness.
0: Ja, så tror jag. Så tror jag. 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
1: Good darkness.
0: Onda mörker.
1: Bad darkness.
3: I saw the patience, the innocence, the apparent meekness with which the temporary survivors adapted themselves to a fate so unjust that the imagination, normally so fertile, cannot conceive it.
4: And he made two great lights, the greater light to rule the day, and the lesser light to rule the night. He made the stars also. And he saw that it was good.
3: People are afraid of the rain of ashes on the waters kill. Fishermen are dead. People are afraid of the food of a city is thrown away, the food of cities is buried. A city rises up in anger, cities rise up in anger.
4: Evening, and there was morning, the fourth day.
5: Ja, jag talade ju hela tiden talat om ljuset, och Lucia är en symbol av ljuset. 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
6: A symbol of life, truth, love.
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5: Men Gud skapade ju dag och himmel, men
6: God created day and the heavens.
5: Gud såg att allting var gott.
7: And God saw that everything was good.
6: And God saw that everything was good.
5: Första Moseboken.
6: It's in Genesis.
5: Begynnelsen skapade Gud himmel och jord.
6: In the beginning God created the heavens and the earth.
5: Och Gud såg att allting var gott.
6: And he saw that it was good.
5: Alla människor måste lära sig att se detta ljus i tillvaron, inte se mörkret.
6: We must see light and goodness.
5: Inte se alla krångligheter som inte, ja, vi måste bli medvetna om det. 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
6: That's what light is. Love is light.
5: Ja. Ja. 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
6: Love, goodness, joy.
5: Och det är det.
6: That is light.
5: Kan inte förstöras.
6: It can't be destroyed.
5: För det finns alltid inom människan.
6: It is in man.
5: Godhet,
7: goodness.
5: Goodness.
8: Hurra! Hurra! Hurra!
9: They say that the thoughts and the mentality of people mainly is influenced by the actual society. But tradition cuts through all that. I think that we need the tradition to keep in order with the evolution, which goes very, very hastily. We have something to balance it with. We must have that. That's an important reason for the popularity of tradition. You know, Sweden has been so very changed in the last centuries. We are urbanized very hastily, but the traditions here in Stockholm, which people bear inside, they are from many, many parts of Sweden, and from Lucia up to the beginning of January. Yes. There's a time when they gather to speak about their roots, their traditions.
3: It will begin all over again. 200,000 dead, 80,000 wounded in 9 seconds. It will begin all over again. There will be 10,000 degrees on the earth, 10,000 suns. The asphalt will burn. A whole city will be raised from the earth and fall back in ashes.
6: I shall send my angel before you.
5: Han ska bevara dig.
6: To watch over you.
5: Så säger Jesus.
6: Said Jesus.
5: Jag ska sända min ängel framför dig.
6: Or was it God?
5: Eller är det Gud som säger det? Vilken ja.
7: Vilken form det är.
5: Ja, men änglarna är alltid före. 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
6: The angels are always with us, thinking angel
5: thoughts. Alltid. Tänker för oss, gör det gott för oss.
6: They think for us, comfort us.
5: Måste se ljuset. Alla människor kommer att se ljus imorgon, varje dag.
6: St. Lucy means that man will see the light.
5: Vi firar Lucia redan idag. Mm. Ljuset.
6: And so today we celebrate Lucy, the light.
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10: 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A special thanks to both Helen Thorrington and Joanne Green for their generous support and collaboration in this partnership. Up next is Frenzy in the Night by Jackie Apple and Keith Antar Mason. Thank you for listening.

I don't belong here in the heart of the earth. Done with bleeding, kissed by a mouth older than my own. Passing down the mysteries, and these hands prepare me for the wasting. In a dream time, I knew my completeness. The family car driving towards the Eads Bridge, crossing the Mississippi to Illinois, a free state. And I knew it was broken in half, and we could not get to the other side. Night after night, I dreamed this. And this is racism defined by meaning suffering. And could a boy of 9 or 10 years be an existentialist so soon? I don't know the answer, but my kisses are bloody, and nothing can stop me from seeing the other side of where we all belong. I have orgasmed 1,000 times along to get over the fear in that dream. And there is no other wish but to be safe somewhere. In the frenzy of the night, in this vague reality of righteousness, I forget it, the dream. And it comes back wild and handcuffed, protesting. And when I am a wild dog hunting in a pack of gingham dogs, each time I have been placed in the hands of the earth, I lose my next chance, held back. Get back, Jack, get back, Jack, get back. The night, you are the night. I cut myself shaving, and in the morning sunlight, the blood feels the same on my fingertips. I am a bleeder, it seems, in this life, a crier in this life, a thief in this life, a river in this life. And on Black Mountain, at Bear Camp in North Carolina, I felt the hand of Shango breaking through my bones, making me a priest. In the fiery heart of the mountain, the blood-rich earth of this world. I got my calling, don't you know, don't you know. I got my calling, don't you know, don't you know. I got my calling, don't you know, don't you know. So bleeding is nothing to me. I listened and I heard. I listened and I longed. I listened and I ached this meaningless suffering. Well-dressed and timid, I came to bed and dreamed of this bridge again. Gnarled and mangled, gnarled and mangled, and no lover came and held me. No lover came to take me to the other side of where we all belong. And the dark, muddy Mississippi gargled and churned, and my heart pounded. Let me in, America! Dark waters drank my vision.

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And when you see me coming, 'cause this death won't last. It's a night's sleep, and I dreamed again of the Eads Bridge going into Illinois, a free state. Only this time, a black fist was coming out, holding on, coming out the Mississippi, the bloody Mississippi. M-I-M-I-S-S-I-S-S-I-P-P-I. I sing M-I-M-I-S-S-I-S-S-I-P-P-I. I sing M-I-M-I-S-S-I-S-S-I. I sing a fist in the river, so don't tell me to go the other way.

0: I got a home on the other side. I say swing down, chariot stop
1: in Illinois.
0: I got a home on the other side. I say swing down, chariot stop
1: Illinois.
0: I got a home on the other side. I say swing down, chariot stop
1: Illinois.
0: Illinois is a free state, a Timbuktu to me, a wild place down by the riverside. See, I have been a nigga for too long, too long. Yeah, I have been a nigga for too long down by the riverside. I see the Indian burial mounds, the graves of the Mississippian culture, the paintings on the river bluff when the river is feeling low.
1: Illinois
0: is a free state, a long way from the auction block in Missouri, down by the riverside. I'm gonna lay down in the burial mounds of America and be with the shaman priest running with the river, painting my history on the river bluff.
1: Illinois
0: is a free state of being. Another world always has been. It sees the new faces of the river people. The river that runs with blood, she says. But I can

0: Took me as a lover, a wild, free lover. In the golden bosom of her liberty,
1: Illinois
0: is a free slave. A jazz riff come out of tom-tom and feel hollow. A place ancient like Egypt in my body. Don't need no freedom train. She sees the desperate eyes of a boy looking for her. Cause she's his first time, cause she's his first time, cause she's his first time. She sees the desperate eyes of a boy looking for her, cause she's his first time, cause she's his first time, cause she's his first time. She sees the desperate eyes of a boy looking for her, cause she's his first time, cause she's his first time, cause she's his first time. He touched freedom, and I danced naked with Legba in
1: Illinois,
0: a free state. Sam Scratch in Illinois. See, I have been a nigger for too long, too long. Silent by your torch-lit nights, I hear the screams of wild boys in New York City, in Liberty Town, in Memphis, in L.A. And nobody wants to die a nigger in America.
1: Illinois
0: taught me that. So sing a song full of the hope that the dark past has brought us. This river that runs with blood, she says. Sweep my children away. This river that runs with blood, she says. Sweep my children away, she cries.
1: Illinois
0: was free with her love of me. She gave it to me in the night when I needed it most. Afraid of a dream of my family dying, niggas dying in America.
1: Illinois
0: loved me with a salty, bitter love. Her whole nation had died, and yet she still loved me. And those torches burned down cities, Babylon to Harlem. America is born, America is burning, and the new faces of the river aren't lovers anymore. They are hooligans and cop shooters and temple builders and homeless workers of gree-gree bag makers.
1: Illinois
0: loved me in history books. She always held me fondly. Painting my history on river bluffs was a pleasure to her. She loved me with freedom.

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There's the letter O that describes in. Oh, there's the letter O that describes in L.A. The letter O describes L.A. The letter O describes L.A. When you think it is O, when you imagine L.A., you go, oh, it is the letter O that describes L.A. In L.A., I am a tomb robber. I am a tomb robber, stealing old blues songs from my father's silences. A river boy in a desert town. I see you, Greek Grimo. Oh, yeah.

0: Oh yeah, Damoja, conjuring old tales for the battle to come. I am a wet dream poet with oozies in my mouth. We squeezing, oh, in L.A. I am a wet dream poet with oozies in my mouth. 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A loop, a rapper's tongue crying. I am a loop-garou with a rapper's tongue crying. And then there was the blues.
1: A loop-garou with a rapper's tongue, babe. Singing the blues all night long. A loop-garou.

0: And this ain't no poem. This is revolutionary suicide. This is revolutionary suicide. And until we remember the name of every slave ship, until we remember the name of every slave ship, until we remember the name of every free African man, woman, and child, there will always be the blues. And then there was the blues, babe. And then there was the blues. And in L.A., it is the O that we feel. And I can't get over them, the blues. I can't get over them. I can't get over them. Even in West LA, with a good job, surrounded by, ooh, surrounded by my homeboys. It is the O in LA that you feel. It is the O in LA that you feel. Surrounded by my homeboys, the Ghost, Easy Z, Sir Noise, Nigel G, Booker T, Carlton, Rudy P, Linnell, Keith, and Shango. It is the O in L.A. that we and I came to get over them. And all of them homeboys, all of them homeboys, all of them homeboys doing a reconstructionist, what to say. And all of them doing, and all of them doing, and all of them doing, and all of them doing a reconstructionist, what to say. A Harlemite shuffle, a great migration jig, just to survive in L.A. Just to survive.
1: Come to me.
0: In L.A.
1: Talk to me.
0: Just to survive.

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You tried to kill me in Mississippi, so don't ask me to make Coltrane

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And in the boom box of L.A., in the boom box of L.A., in the boom box of L.A., I am safe on this beach in ways you never could. And I don't belong in Utah, cause something black has got to die hard and mellow. And in the boombox of L.A., what you need is soul power. Got to have it, soul power. Don't you want it, soul power? And in L.A., I am dancing in the boombox of L.A. In the boombox of L.A., cause it's the O in L.A. And by an ocean of blood, brother's blood, wasted blood, counted blood, useless blood, river blood, earth blood, nasty blood, timeless blood. I am in L.A., in the boombox of L.A., the new Hittite empire, a straight pin prince, being the devil cause you made me, cause you made me, cause you made me that way on purpose with TV lies and movie half-truths. You wage a covert war of images against me, and I am fighting back in the boombox of L.A.

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And I won't let you forget it like Auschwitz. And the blues, they got to heal me. And the blues will free me. And the blues, they got to heal me. And the blues will free me. And I will live and die in L.A. In the boombox of L.A. It is the old in L.A. And dream of Illinois, of Timbuktu, of Illinois, of Timbuktu, of Illinois, of Timbuktu, and of the other side, and of the other side, 'cause I got a home on the other side, in boombox of L.A., inside, outside, which side, inside, outside, which side, inside, outside, which side, black as you, black as me. Inside Superman's mind, I found L.A., a city of whispers and words, of music and tongues. Inside Superman's mind, I found a city of vagabonds and circuses, new world affinity groups and purple mountains, majesty. I found L.A., dirty veins and well-defined black men's arms who look choked. And I hear their screams, their muffled cries of being blinded by too many things. I came to L.A. and pissed in alleyways and listened to the ocean in the spiritless body of myself in the boombox of L.A. Because all niggas don't sell dope on Easter Sunday. I rose, and in the heartbeat of that moment, I could have killed that white woman looking for a black experience to steal. I live in the three-ring barrel of a gun, smoking my last request as an antebellum survivor rejected by the black bourgeois, 'cause I'm a nigga with an attitude and a BA degree, a filthy mouth and an erection. 'Cause I am a nigga with an attitude, a BA degree, a filthy mouth and an erection, wanting to do something called living and ain't scared to do it in the boombox of L.A. inside Superman. Drive-by shooting word killer, word. Come to reconstruct my wannabe self, and I dare you to tell me that my loving myself so much frightens you. Not while I die in South Central, and the Berlin Wall is coming down in Central Europe, and coming up in South Central, these are my time. In the frenzy, inside Superman's mind, I am a gree-gree hustler you can't keep up with unless I am face down on concrete. It is the O in L.A. And in L.A. I am language. The K in funk, the revolution in see you later. Sweatshops where poets work with no green cards and no publishers in sight. Another way to keep me silent and blind and hurting and dismayed. Ain't got no reason to do voodoo, does he? And this nigga ain't got no reason to do voodoo, does he? In the boombox of L.A. It is the O. I see L.A. coming back from the desert. Canyon land coming back from the desert. And I know why Nebuchadnezzar II, the great king, wanted her. L.A. The devil's diamonds inside Superman's mind. Poor niggas are dying. Rich niggas are killing themselves. And I am the same nigga. I am those same niggas wanted. I am those same niggas wanted for the crack deal that OD'd language in the frenzy of the night in the Wild Wild West. In the Wild Wild West. In the Wild Wild West. I am that same nigga wanted, the Black Stone Ranger with the werewolf's heart, who should turn in that good nigga badge and be free, and be free, and be free, and be free, and be free, and be free, and be free. It is the O in L.A. It is the O in L.A. that kills you.

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1: 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Thank you for listening.

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0: 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The horses will be at the gate in less than 3 minutes.
1: 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The horses will be at the gate in less than 3 minutes.
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0: The horses are nearing the starting gate, less than 1 minute to post time. Yeah. The horses are nearing the starting gate, less than 1 minute to post time.
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3: Yeah, give me $25 to win on a 9.
0: The horses have reached the starting gate. It is now post time. The horses have reached the starting gate. It is now post time.

0: put a tenor down. 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
1: They leave the chute and move on to the main track. They leave the chute and move on to the main track. The first quarter in 22 and 4, the half in 46. They move midway round the turn. The first quarter in 22 and 4, the half in 46. They move midway round the turn. They're at the top.

of the stretch. They're at the top of the stretch. They come past the eighth pole. They come past the eighth pole. They come to the final 16. They come to the final 16. The judges have now posted the complete order of finish. This result is not official. This result is not official. They come to the final 16. To peen on the inside of the outside. Race to the party. Race to the party. To peen on the The result is now official, and the winner, number 5, Cold Spot. A bay gelding by Yukon from Smart Helens.

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0: 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Up next is "Talking to a Loudspeaker" by Dan Lander. Thank you for listening.

0: 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From my home, your home. This embodied. My words separated from my physical self. I was seated.
1: But I promised myself one thing, never to grow complacent.
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4: Question, Mr. Speaker.
5: The question that I would like to put forth to you, Mr. Speaker, is this. Given the current state of your function as a kind of vibrating pacifier, tell me this. Do you still believe that mass communication is a good idea? Mr. Speaker, do you believe that mass communication is possible?
6: Mr. Speaker.

0: 15th through the 22nd, during date nights after 5 o'clock p.m. You pay only $7.95 after 5, and your date gets in the park absolutely free.
1: A lot of country routes are accident-free. The problem is getting onto them. First of all, we have accidents westbound 401 Center Court, the Don Valley Parkway. Apparently, it's a multi-vehicle accident. And then another one westbound 401 Center Court at the Allen. And a problem in the collectors west of Western Road. So if you are westbound 401, move the collectors over to the Basque Leap and then get into the Center Court. Eastbound 401, we still have ongoing problems. Eastbound 400. And also eastbound 401, busy from the collectors from Bayview to Leslie, construction and earlier problems that we've been without delay. Eastbound 401, busy from Martin Road over to White's Road. And then much east of White's Road, eastbound 401 is in good shape all the way to the 1535 combination. The 400 may still be slow going through the Aurora Side Road because of earlier problems, but the 400 northbound, just building through the Barry area, accident-free, Highway 11, White's 1535 combination, and northbound 6.

0: What you are about to hear is an experiment in news presentation. The sounds were recorded outside the Morgenthaler Abortion Clinic, following the Supreme Court decision that Canada's abortion law was unconstitutional. Adjusting your balance control to the far left will allow you to hear the pro-choice faction, while adjusting your balance control to the far right will allow you to hear the anti-choice faction. Both points of view can be heard simultaneously by not adjusting your balance control. We will begin in 5 seconds. And that concludes our news presentation experiment. For your own listening pleasure, please be sure that your balance control is now in the center position. Thank you.
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21: ић``` It's not as plain as black and white.
22: But I promised myself one thing, never to grow complacent.
23: Boss! Be your own boss!
22: Right. Now, where were we?
24: Hello?
25: Call now.
21: Let's
26: Hello,
21: talk.
26: Hello, you're on the air?
21: Let's talk.
26: Call now. I can't hear you.
21: Let's talk.
0: Hello, can you hear me?
1: Yes.
0: Oh, but I'm not hearing you. I'm hearing you on the radio, but not on the phone. Hello.
1: Hello.
0: Hello.
1: Mr. Lewis, are you there?
2: I'm here.
1: Mr. Lewis is not with us. Hello.
2: Hello there.
1: I'm sorry. Once again, my apologies to everyone listening to the show. We're having incredible telephone problems today. We have lost the caller from Edmonton. Hello?
6: Hello?
1: Hello, go ahead.
0: We're getting a hum on the line at this end again, but...
6: Hello?
1: All right. Once again, I apologize to everyone who's listening and to the participants in the show. We're having terrible telephone problems today. Let's go back to the telephones and a call from Winnipeg. Hello?
9: Hello?
1: Hello in Winnipeg.
9: Hello?
1: We're having incredible telephone problems today. Where are we going? Saskatoon. Hello? Back to the telephones. And we are having telephone problems today, as anyone listening to the show can tell. We're going to try Mr. Turner one last time. Hello, Mr. Turner. Hello. No, I hear the same buzz there. We're going to have to keep working on that problem. It seems now a little doubtful that Mr. Turner will be able to talk to other callers. We may be able to get him on a line later in the show, however.
2: I'm right here.
1: Are you there? Hello? Hello? No. Hello? Let's go to Labrador City. Hello? Hello?
2: Hello?
1: Hello? Hello in Labrador City. Hello? And that is all the time we have for calls today. Again, our apologies to John Turner and to other callers and to the listeners. We tried three times to get him on the line. He had intended to spend a great deal of time on the show with us today, but technically we've had some problems here and we're unable to get him on.
20: There is nothing

0: pozdravljam vsi skupaj tlele. 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
1: I started to talk about radio, about indoctrination of the radio. I made comparison between West and East, started with Eastern indoctrination. I'm talking about democracy, which are conveyed in Yugoslavia and in Eastern countries like something that you are, you've been born with and you're doing with it, and you believe in something what you heard from there. And I'm making comparison with West. The West is also also indoctrination, but in different scales. It's not so bad as what is in the East, but at the same effect is the same. Because people here are also brainwashed in the way, in a completely different way than we are. They brainwashed with things they like to hear.

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14: 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Just relax. Just relax. 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
3: At least 2 hours a day. Oof. Usually I'm catching you. You're so glib. I really got a kick out of it. And being a loyal listener, that's what it's all about. Some of the people that get on the air that don't necessarily agree with everything, I can really understand how hard it must be behind that microphone all night. Myself, I'm not in radio, but I do a lot of sound engineering and stuff like that part-time.
0: Right.
3: And promotion and stuff like that. Mm-hmm. And I met a gentleman from another radio station. He does the voiceovers.
0: Oh, yeah.
3: And I was speaking to him today and just getting some of the feedback. I really think that a lot of the announcers and stuff aren't as appreciated as I think they should be. And I think you guys all deserve a shot in the arm.
0: Oh, that's nice, Paul. Thank you very much, sir.
3: You're welcome, sir.
0: Right. Bye-bye. Which is not to say everyone has to be painfully polite. That's my job. Let's
4: I needed that.
5: Sorry, this is radio. Sorry, this is radio. Sorry, this is radio. Sorry, this is radio. Sorry, this is radio. Sorry, this is radio. Sorry, this is radio. Sorry, this is radio. Sorry, this is radio. Sorry, this is radio. Sorry, this is radio. Sorry, this is radio. Sorry, this is radio. Sorry, this is radio.

0: it's really kind of the whole mix. We had a bit of trouble, though, getting people in certain professions.
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9: Roberto Paci Dallo.
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19: Zan Hoffman.
20: Oh, yeah, of course.
21: Aaron Dillaway.
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8: Colin Upton.
7: Crank Sturgeon.
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8: Dave Phillips.
9: Drew Dobbs.
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11: Eldon M.
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13: Ellen Fan.
7: Neil Bolio.
8: Fraser Hall.
13: Gina Duran.
4: Jen Ken Montgomery.
13: Heidi Grundmann.
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13: Jacqueline Elaine Stewart.
4: Jeff Cherman.
8: Jim Cribley.
4: Joe Colley.
13: John Duncan.
4: John Law.
8: John Weiss.
18: Joke Lance.
19: Jordan Byron.
4: Joseph Hammer.
5: Kevin Binker.
20: William Key Ranson.
13: Koshka.
8: Lasse Marho.
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21: Lucas Abella.
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8: Richard Ramirez Matsis.
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11: Scott Arford.
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13: Susie Poling.
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19: Zan Hoffman.
20: Oh, yeah, of course.
21: Aaron Dillaway.
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23: 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Kang.
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8: Colin Upton.
7: Crank Sturgeon.
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8: Dave Phillips.
9: Drew Dobbs.
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11: Eldon M.
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13: Ellen Fan.
7: Neil Bolio.
8: Fraser Hall.
13: Gina Duran.
4: Jen Ken Montgomery.
13: Heidi Grundmann.
4: IDX 1274.
13: Jacqueline Elaine Stewart.
4: Jeff Cherman.
8: Jim Cribley.
4: Joe Colley.
13: John Duncan.
4: John Law.
8: John Weiss.
18: Joke Lance.
19: Jordan Byron.
4: Joseph Hammer.
5: Kevin Binker.
20: William Key Ranson.
13: Koshka.
8: Lasse Marho.
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8: Richard Ramirez Matsis.
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19: Zan Hoffman.
20: Oh, yeah, of course.
21: Aaron Dillaway.
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23: 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Kang.
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8: Colin Upton.
7: Crank Sturgeon.
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8: Dave Phillips.
9: Drew Dobbs.
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11: Eldon M.
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13: Ellen Fan.
7: Neil Bolio.
8: Fraser Hall.
13: Gina Duran.
4: Jen Ken Montgomery.
13: Heidi Grundmann.
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13: Jacqueline Elaine Stewart.
4: Jeff Cherman.
8: Jim Cribley.
4: Joe Colley.
13: John Duncan.
4: John Law.
8: John Weiss.
18: Joke Lance.
19: Jordan Byron.
4: Joseph Hammer.
5: Kevin Binker.
20: William Key Ranson.
13: Koshka.
8: Lasse Marho.
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19: Zan Hoffman.
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0: Ace Farenford.
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11: Eldon M.
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10: Ellen Fan.
7: Neil Bolio.
2: Fraser Hall.
13: Gina Duran.
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13: Heidi Grundmann.
4: IDX 1274.
13: Jacqueline Elaine Stewart.
4: Jeff Sherman.
8: Jim Cribley.
4: Joe Colley.
11: John Duncan.
4: John Law.
2: John Weiss.
18: Joke Lance.
19: Jordan Byron.
4: Joseph Hammer.
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7: William Key Ranson.
13: Koshka.
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0: It's 5 a.m. Carlo is awake now. He was sleeping. This is good. He rarely sleeps. He was dreaming. I was a castrato, he will tell the woman who cleans. I was a castrato in the 18th century, singing for royalty in a splendid Rococo palace. That's nice, she will say. But it's morning now. Carlo can hear the man chanting from the neighboring room. Every morning at the same time, the same song for years, every morning. Carlo should complain to the manager, but he won't. I try to avoid confrontation, he will say. Carlo lives alone. He rarely sees anyone. He keeps to himself. He stays in. Ask him why, he will say, damaged goods. I can't be trusted. Sometimes I believe I'm Jesus or the King of Spain. Carlo doesn't know the people in his residential hotel. He doesn't know who chants in the next room every morning. He doesn't know the woman who plays the piano in the afternoon. He doesn't know the religious couple from Cameroon who live next door and play the radio so loud. He doesn't trust himself on the street, so he stays in. Sometimes I believe I'm Jesus or the King of Spain, says Carlo to a delivery boy while he pays for the groceries. May I show you something quite special? Carlo asks. Sure, says the boy. It's a mechanical bird. It sings a special tune. I'll wind it for you. It's over 200 years old. That's nice, says the delivery boy. Well, I gotta go. It was owned by the King of Spain. He wound it every night. He was depressed or crazy. He said it was a dream machine. He thought that if he didn't wind it every night, the world would disappear, that the world was dreamt up all over again every night by this mechanical bird. You see the beauty of it? This sterile bird and the debilitated king, they're both obsolete in their own way. I mean, it's 1747, the age of enlightenment, you know, and the monarchy is on its way out, and the sexless bird is bound for the museum. You see the logic of it? The two figures are locked in a kind of amazement, two unnatural beings winding up the world all over again every day as a way of continuing in a world that's passing them by. And this is that same bird, that very same bird. And sometimes when I listen to the song of this creature, I think maybe I'm one of those dream children. And then I think maybe if the song stops, I will disappear completely. And so I wind this nightingale over and over as if my own life depended on it, as if...
1: But Carlo stops because the boy is out the door and down the hall. And Carlo is left standing at the threshold of his room, and the spell is broken that would have turned him into himself. And so Carlo retreats through the door, and it's afternoon, and the woman upstairs is practicing the piano. The walls are thin, thinks Carlo. I should get a broom handle. I should pound on the ceiling. But he doesn't get a broom handle. He doesn't pound on the ceiling. I try to avoid confrontation, he will say.

It's late. Carlo is at his kitchen table, staring at the parts of the mechanical bird he has dismantled. A pin has sheared off, and so the wheels won't advance. Carlo needs a paperclip and some wire, and it's late. Nothing's open, and he has no car. I'll have to find an all-night store, he repeats to himself as he puts on his coat. From the next room, he can hear the radio of the Christian couple from Cameroon. He can hear them speaking in their language as he goes out the door. The street is quiet, and I am crossing the streets. And it is late, and I am on a quest for a paperclip and some wire. And I must find an all-night store, because the future is depending on me. Because I alone know that the world is really the dream of a mechanical bird. And without the paperclip, the wheels won't turn, and the mechanism won't advance, and the future will stop dead, and the dream will end. And so, I must continue past the fearful dark streets, because I am the king, and I must find a way to continue, because without me, the engine of the world grinds to a halt, and the great age of reason disappears. The ordered mind collapses into eternal chaos, and there is nothing

It's morning. Carlo wakes up. This is good, he thinks. I rarely sleep. I was dreaming, he thinks, as he rises. The man is chanting again, and from the other wall, Carlo can hear the man from Cameroon making coffee. As he rises, Carlo is surprised to find he's wearing his coat. I don't remember putting this on, he thinks. On the kitchen table is his mechanical bird, looking like new in the morning light. Beside it lie bits of a paperclip and a spool of wire. Everything is still here, he thinks. Later he will turn on the TV, perhaps a cooking show or someone with a gentle voice, teaching me to paint a seascape without having to go out. And maybe Carlo will see his favorite commercial, a handsome man speeding in his car, oblivious to everything but the car, zooming past a gorgeous hitchhiker, zooming past some aliens from outer space, zooming past the TV personality with millions to give away, and off into the sunset, proud as can be, king of the road, untouchable, magisterial. And Carlo thinks, today I won't notice the sound of the piano from above, or the noise from the street, and the noise from the street won't frighten me. Late at night, I will wind my mechanical nightingale so the world will continue. And as I drop off to a sound sleep, I will hear coming from behind the thin wall the voice of the man from Cameroon uttering several distinct words. And I will imagine the voices of children while the world is dreamed into existence all over again. 这么这么

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1: This is Jose Alejandro Rivera for the Wave Farm Radio Art Archive. Investigaciones del Futuro, or IF, is an intentionally non-specific institution and permanent workshop of thought and construction. 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The building, which is both the perpetual voice and home of the radio, is located in the San Martin neighborhood of Buenos Aires, Argentina. Radio IF captures the activity, the events, encounters, and relationships that are woven into its spaces. Occasionally, the live transmission of, quote, atmospheric, material, and radioelectric variations are also interrupted by humanoid broadcasts from its cohabitants. The inaugural broadcast, entitled Transterritorios Uno, Antenas un Reflejo Abstracto, Antenas an Abstract Reflection, aired from Radio IF on December 20th, 2020. It was the first of two transmissions that were a part of the 14th Festival de Arte Sonoro Sonomi. The three-hour event, of which you'll hear a one-hour excerpt, is described by IF as a, quote, radiophonic happening. It begins with an introduction from its conductor, sound and radio artist and curator, Florencia Curci, followed by other cohabitants who describe more of the intention behind IF's practice and the Transterritorios idea. The program draws inspiration from the 1960s media art avant-garde in Argentina, which included artists such as Eduardo Costa and Roberto Jacobi, who are interviewed in these broadcasts. Live readings and conversations in Spanish, music, experimental sound, and field recordings are used to explore the particularities and differences between land, tierra, and territory, territorio. They describe a trans-territory as an oscillation between land and territory, tuned and synchronized with the electromagnetic spectrum and the biological algorithms who govern it. I'm drawn to the work of Investigaciones del Futuro due to its inherent experimental, open-ended, and collaborative approach to artistic research as community building. The physical environment, its design, material infrastructure, and capacity to define space is utilized as a means to listen to and through relational exchanges between people, places, times, and circumstances. The building takes on the qualities of a living garden, and the collaborations perhaps seeds. The space is not definite or limiting, but serves as a practice ground from which Radio IF, with its cohabitants and exchanges, creates an environment and life of its own. The interactions expand beyond the walls and offer fruits that reverberate toward a conscious and co-created future. The wide web of topics that IF interrogates across education, urban planning, design, technology, construction, and the environment reflect an uncertain yet focused approach that models what it means to explore the possibilities of creating with others. The palpable live and simultaneous nature of the radio happening blurs the lines between art, media, and life. Similarly to the dynamic of cooperating with others, the particular live quality of the transmission reflects the uncertain circumstances that exist in radio as space. Trans Territorios amplifies and incorporates radio's environmental, technological, individual, and social possibilities. Not only woven through the broadcast during segments of dialogue, the music, experimental sound, and field recordings also exist as separate portions that operate as sonic spaces for listening. The Transterritorios happenings are conducted in Spanish. For those that may not understand the syntax, I invite you to approach the voices as a dynamic sonic exchange, offering moments of inflection, texture, tone, rhythm, multiplicity, and juxtaposition.
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0: You just listened to a segment of a 3-hour radiophonic happening entitled Trans Territorios Uno, Antennas, un Reflejo Abstracto, Antennas, an Abstract Reflection, by Investigaciones del Futuro. It originally aired from Radio IF in Buenos Aires, Argentina, on December 20th, 2020. And it was the first of two transmissions that were a part of the 14th Festival de Arte Sonoro Sonomi. Participants include Augustine Genoud, Eduardo Costa, Sonido Cínico, Sebastián Durán, Mrs. Souvenir, Felipe Saiz Requelme, Julian Galay, Roger Colom, and A77. And it was conducted by Florencia Curci. 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
6: 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Five,

0: I'm hearing a few. Sit down, if you like. I'm hearing a few of you that we're going to have big accounting school today. Now, if we can't count in fives and tens and twenties and the 25s and 50s and hundreds and 250s, and I'm talking $250 or $2.50 forwards and backwards, it's a long road to hoe here for the next 10 days. Now, boy, you think about this. You've got to count. You've got to be able to count, and it's got to come just as automatic as breathing. I really mean it. And you better today and tonight, you better be practicing counting in your sleep. Because it cannot be thought. You can't think about it. There's too many things to be up there, whatever you're selling, to sort out in your bid taking. Then you can't be thinking, what's my next figure? You've got to practice psychology full time on your people. That's a full time job up here. All this other jazz that you're doing is, that's got to come automatic. You're counting, you're breathing, your bid chant, that's got to be automatic. You've got to be figuring people out of a crowd out there. So that's got to be, I'm really going to harp on you on that. You guys, you practice that counting. That can be done going down the road in your car, taking bids from telephone poles, and just practice it. Practice counting.
1: I'm going to sell you the 8-in Ford. All right, and how many dollars? Let's go. I'm going to 1,000 where? Yeah, but 1,000, 1,000, 900, now 1,000, 900, but now 1,000, 1,000, yeah, I'm 1,000, now 1,100. I'm 1,000, near an 11, a 12, 12, 12, yeah, I'm a 12, yeah, I'm a 12. I'm a 1,200, but now 13, 13, now 14, 13, now I'm a 14, 13, 50, now 14, 14, now 50. I'm at 14 here, now 15, 50, a little bit of 50, yeah, I'm a 50, say 50, and now 15, yeah, I'm a 15, yeah, I'm a 15, sold them out 14, 50.
2: Let's sell the color television set, 19 inches and brand new in the box. I'm going to get 200 a little bit for it. Give me 200 a little bit. Give me 100 and let's run. I'm going to get 100 a little bit, 100 a little bit, 100 a little bit, now 1 and a quarter. 100 here, now 125. Now 1 and a half a little bit, now 75. 1 and a little bit, now 75. Now 85, 85, now 200. 200, now 2 and a quarter in the back. 2 and a quarter, now 2 and a half. We need 2 and a half, we need 2 and a little bit, now 75. 2 and a little bit, now 75, we need 75. Give me 260 one time. 260, now 75, sir. 275, now 85, sir. 85, now 300. 285 a little bit, now 300. 300, sold out 285 in the back. Buyer number? 38.
3: All right. All right. There are people that constantly want to go broke in the restaurant business. Down home in the public square, they'd line up two or three times around the square waiting to go broke in the restaurant business because mama has good apple pie and they are going to get rich in the restaurant business. And it's about the hospitality business you can get into. So consequently, there's a great opportunity there for you as an auctioneer to liquidate these restaurants. And you'll find in the auction business that the other auctioneers are not your competitors. And by that, I mean you go by the restaurant one day and you eat and you go back the next week and everything's gone. And you say, what happened? Well, the guy went out of business. And what did he do? Did he think of calling an auctioneer? Did he call you? No. Did you lose it to one of your competitors? No. There wasn't an auction. He sold these fixtures and equipment back to the guy he bought them from. Now, how smart is that? I always look at it like if you've got an amount of items to sell, the bigger the amount of items, the smaller the nucleus of people that can bid on that item in bulk. Now, if you take the mass of items and divide it out into pieces, then there's a lot of people who can buy a deep fryer or a range or an oven or some table and chairs and things like that. I went to an auction one day that an auctioneer did down in our part of the country. He was a traveling auctioneer, as I call it. He was going around the country liquidating a certain chain of restaurants that had gone out. And I was just absolutely amazed. We went in, and the tables and chairs, there was a table and four chairs, just like they sat in the restaurant. The whole restaurant looked like that. The table and four chairs, and I thought, surely he's not going to sell a table and four chairs for one money. We got in there. He said, choice out of the table and chairs. Sold them. Brought $30 for a table and four good chairs. And the guy that is a local restaurant equipment fixture person there in town bought them and, of course, took them all. And now this same guy comes to my auctions and doesn't buy anything. That makes me feel good. I know that it's bringing pretty good, or he'd be a bidder. But this guy's auction, you know, he was just there and didn't, you know, really care. He was more interested in having a big, fancy, loud chant, having his ringmen yipping and yapping, putting on a big show. He was too concerned with himself to sell anything.
4: My name is Ned Sutter from New York City, and we're going to sell choice on these hog oilers. All right, who'll start me out? Would you start me out on 100? Would you give 100? Who'll give me 100? Who'll make it 100? Well, 50 then. Who'll give me 50?
5: Yep.
4: 50 now, 75. Who'll give me 75?
5: He's in at 50. Look at that. You're right.
4: 50 now, 75, 75. What do you give me, 75? $50 bid now, 75. 75. What do you give me, 75?
5: Yep.
4: 75 now, 100. $75 bid now, 100. Now, 100. What do you give, 100?
5: $75. Okay,
4: okay.
5: If you'll say, $75 bid now, 100. Now, 100. Will you give me, 100? $75 bid now, 100. Now, 100. Will you give me, 100? $75 bid now, 100. Now, 100. Will you give me, 100? 100 gets old. Okay? So, do this. Say, $75 bid now, 100. Now, 100. Will you give me 100? Okay? Instead of 100, say 100 on the end. Now say 100 up front. Say, $75 bid now, 100. Now 100. Will you give me 100? $75 bid now, 100. $75 bid now, 100. Now 100. $75 bid now, 100. Now 100. Will you give me 100? That 100 adds a little spark to it and then gets monotonous. Okay? So say, $75 bid now, 100. Now 100. Will you give me 100?
4: $75 bid now, 100, now 100, will you give me 100?
5: $75
4: bid now, 100, now 100, will you give me 100? $75 bid now, 100, now 100, will you give me 100?
5: Yep.
4: I'm at that one here down, quarter, one, half, 1/2, 1/2, 1/2, 1/2, 1/2, 1/2, 1/2, 1/2, 1/2, 1/2, 1/2, 1/2, 1/2, 1/2, 1/2, 1/2, 1/2, 1/2, 1/2, 1/2, 1/2, 1/2, 1/2, 1/2, 1/2, 1/2, 1/2, 1/2, 1/2, 1/2, 1/2, 1/2, 1/2, 1/2, 1/2, 1/2, 1/2, 1/2, 1/2, 1/2, 1/2, 1/2, 1/2, 1/2, 1/2, 1/2, 1/2, 1/2, 1/2, 1/2, 1/2, 1/2, 1/2, 1/2, 1/2, 1/2, 1/2, 1/2, 1/2, 1/2, 1/2, 1/2, 1/2, 1/2, 1/2, 1/2, 1/2, 1/2, 1/2, 1/2, 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
6: 75, 75, 3, 3, 3 and a quarter. I'm bid 3, 3 and a quarter here and a half, 3 and a half, 50, 75, 4, 4, 4 and a quarter, quarter, 4 and a half, 4 and a half and 75.
7: Betting butter, bought some butter, but she said there's butter bitter. If I put it in my batter, it will make my batter bitter. So she bought a bit of better butter, put it in her bitter batter, made her bitter batter better. So just better, Betty Butter bought a bit of better butter.
6: Now the quarter drill.
7: One, one,

0: 75.
1: Okay. When I was back in high school, they always have these career days and stuff like that. You know, a doctor will come in, or a lawyer, or a real estate man will come in. I thought, I've always wanted to be an auctioneer. But I just always been told, unless you grew up in it and had great connections, the chances you getting to be an auctioneer just be pretty crappy. I guess I really got big interested in it my freshman year in college. I just didn't like school when I first went off. I just decided one day, I had a friend come down to visit me from Sulphur Springs, and I thought, well, I'm gonna go out and try to find that Leroy Van Dyke tape. I just made up my mind, well, I'm gonna go try to find that tape, and I'm just gonna start trying to work on being a little auctioneer. So I went out and I spent all one Saturday afternoon looking through Walmarts and everything else and those old tape racks for the $3.99 specials and $2.99 stuff with Slim Whitman here and everybody else there. So I looked long enough and I finally found it on the back of this tape with about, 20 songs on it. I finally found it, the auctioneer song. There.

0: And I got to thinking, I go, you know, I can break this down, and I can learn this. So when my parents were down that weekend, I kind of got in there and kind of sang them a little rough version of the song. And I guess that's really when I really got a fire in me about auctioneering. Because my dad said, oh, that, you know, that's good. He goes, you can, you know, you can lip sync to that sometime and do real good. That'd make a real good little skit for you to do sometime. You'd really like to do skits. And, of course, I got so hacked off because I thought, oh, God, if he doesn't think that I can do this, boy, I said, well, I'm going to learn it do or die now.
1: All right, here we go, and who'll give $1,000 for? I'm a $300 you now, four. A $300 you now, $400 bill, did a bump, $400 you now, $500 bill, did a bump, $4.5 you now, five. A $4.5 you now, $500 bill, now half, now half, now six, now $600 you now, quarter. A $600 you now, quarter, now half, now half a dollar bill, did a bump, 75, 75, 85, 85 for you now, $700 on. I'm a 685 for you now, seven, now 700 you now, ten. A $700 you now, ten, now 25, 25 for you now, 35, 35 for you now, 50. A $735 for you now, 50, are you done? But it's $735 for you now, 50, I'll sold it to you, $735. Thank you.
2: How many of you that are here that someone back home, someone else in the auction business said, look, Charlie, you go to auction school, and when you get home, I'm going to help you all you need help, okay? Anybody in here like that? Okay. What I'm going to tell you is you be very careful when you get back home, okay? We are arming you with a nuclear warhead in 2 weeks. And these same people that told you that will probably consider you the enemy. Because now you can do what they can do. You may not do it as good as they can do it, but probably you can do it better than they can do it. Because you know what they're doing? And here you go, 35, and I'm 40, and them people out there in class says, boy, listen, that old boy go. You know? They don't want to hear this. That's bad. So when you crawl up on that auction block of that auctioneer that invites you to get up there, don't you blow his socks off. You just get up there and approach it pretty keenly, okay? You'll make two trips to the auction block in one trip, your first and your last. If you get up there and try to blow the owner of an auction away because you are going to show him you're better than he is now. I'm not telling you to be bad. I'm telling you to be smart, okay? Use your brain. Now, first of all, you got to realize the reason they want you there is because they need to use the restroom, okay? Now, let's be truthful. The only reason you're going to get up there is because they need to go to the bathroom. They're hurting at this point, but you're the only candidate out there, okay? And there you are, standing over there, just chomping at the bits, wanting to get that mic in your hand to show all the home folks, and you get up there, and he gets down, and you're up there doing this, and no one has introduced you or nothing. The first thing you do is say, thank you, ladies and gentlemen. My name is Neil Davis, and I'd like to tell you about old John here. John is one of my favorite auctioneers. He's helped me a lot. He was part of the reason I went to auction school. Now, John's going toward the bathroom, and his old knees go like that. Because John's got to turn around and come back. He can't let you die at this point. Now, you've associated yourself with John, so John's going to turn around. He will come back. John will even probably set in the first two or three items for you so that you'll do well. Okay? John's not going to let you fall on your face. John is in trouble at this point. Now, he's going to have to hold it just a bit longer. And I think that you need to be smart enough that as soon as John puts you up there and does not introduce you, you lay it on him.
3: 10, 10, 20, 20, 30, 30, 40, 40, 50, 50.

0: When I started in the auction business, I sold a little bit of everything. I sold automobiles 2 days a week. I sold registered horse auctions. I sold purebred cattle auctions, liquidations, consignment auctions. I sold about 250 auctions a year, just to anything and everything that people wanted to sell. And then as time went on and I got a couple of more bucks together, I started eliminating the auctions that I didn't like. And the ones that I frankly didn't like were the car auctions. That was the one that I liked the least, because back in those days, they didn't have the ventilation system, and the old Smokies come in there, and they couldn't shut them off, and you'd go home at night with a sick headache from breathing all that carbon monoxide. And that was the first one I quit. It was after I got to where I could start eliminating. And then I specialized strictly for years in just selling purebred cattle.
1: It's a man's world, ladies. It really is. And it's going to be tough. It's tough for me still. It really is. It's a hard work, and especially if you're interested in going into any kind of livestock. It's a very hard job to be into, because you're working mainly with the men. And it's not that I can't get along with them. It's just we don't always agree.
2: Some of the most fabulous things are going on in this business, and especially when we talk about artificial insemination and all, because today we're selling semen from bulls that have been dead for 20 years. I sold some semen from a bull that's been, it cost $2 when he was alive, $2 an ampule. It's now bringing $1,000 an ampule, because he didn't prove to be great until he was dead. And then after he was dead, everybody that had daughters of him, they suddenly came to the front, and they were very, very popular and won all the shows and so on. And so that $2 semen went to $1,000. And this is hard to believe, but one particular bull today, there's 8 ampules of semen left in the world. He's been dead for years and years. But if you can talk him out of one of those ampules of semen, it's $200,000. It was only $25 when he was alive. And so we're selling fertilized eggs now, too. See, you can freeze that semen and keep it indefinitely. We don't have any idea how long, because some of that 20-year-old semen's still good, frozen at 320 below zero. And we're selling fertilized eggs now. Super ovulate a cow, give her an injection to make her lay a cluster of eggs, breed her artificially, extract those eggs, and freeze them. And then when you want some more calves out of that cow, you thaw the egg out, transplant it in a donor cow, and let her go ahead and give birth. One cow that I super ovulated out here just a year or so ago, we got 76 eggs out of her in one heat period. 36 good eggs, fertile eggs, that could be transplanted. Well, she couldn't live long enough to have 36 calves, yet she could produce 36 off of just one cycle. Super odd. I have another cow that has 100 calves, already has 100 calves, because she's been super ovulated a number of times. And we sell these eggs at some of these auctions now, these fertile eggs, bringing $5,000 a piece. So it's a fabulous deal.

0: All right, I'm up in northern Iowa here selling out a little general store now. We got our topper set right up on Main Street. The mayor said just go ahead and block the street off, and that's what we did. And rural economy is taking a real shot in our area. These little towns are dwindling and dying, and you hate to go in there and sell out really the backbone of the whole community. It is exactly what I did here. We sold out the hardware store, the appliance, the grocery, dry goods, all in one. He had one store there. It was a general store, and behind it he had the locker plant, egg handling business, everything. We liquidated the whole thing in a two-day run. And it just shows you another shot in the front of the topper, how we sell out of the topper there. And there's my guys working the ring. It's an autumn day, kind of cool, windy, but we had a big crowd out. There's what you like to see. You see that buyer's number way up in the air there. He's giving me a good, strong bid there, and I got him right in. We sold this store. Took us 2 days to do it, liquidating everything. Refrigerators, freezers, washers, dryers, paint, all the hardware, dry goods, et cetera, et cetera. He had a basement full of antiques, old antique items that brought tremendous money, old advertising pieces. The property, however, that we sold, his brick building that you saw there, the building that adjoined it that he had his appliance store in, the locker plant, which the whole town used, rented their lockers for freezer space, plus his egg handling facility and egg buying station in the back, we sold the real estate at auction that day too. I had one bid on that property for $5,000, and that was it. So that's how tough times are, and I don't have to tell some of you folks that. You know that because you come from small communities. Houses in this little town here that would be in Des Moines would be a $40,000 home will sell there for $1,500. So it's just tough out there. But the products themselves, people still have to eat.
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0: And I think the language is probably about right.
1: Mm-hmm.

0: are in a situation in which growth is essential. Even early on, we need more creativity, originality, inspiration, exploring. I am arriving there and thinking, this is fantastic,
1: beautiful, inspiring.
0: Is there some point at which we have to start thinking, what is actually going on? Because I'm not supposed to be here.
1: We'd be better elsewhere.
0: I'm taking things as I find them, and I therefore assume as you would see them if you were going to the same place. Go back to normal aspects of society.
2: Freedom and choice.
0: This is a combination that
1: makes people feel elevated.
0: Fantastic.
3: And how far do you think we could take this ultimately?
4: I think it's important to constantly be asking that question.
0: I'm always doing that, you know.
1: I think what you end up with is more knowledge.
4: Which would basically mean that everybody has a stake in the pot, everybody has something.
0: Everything comes together. And it's just one of those magic moments.
4: And that has profound consequences. And we heard that number of times around the world.
0: And I did wonder, I'm not kidding you, if it became possible right now
1: to make people better. And perhaps you can give me something in that.
0: Oh yeah.

0: to some point at which we have to start thinking, what is actually going on? I'm taking things as I find them, and I therefore assume as you would see them if you were going to the same place. Because I'm not supposed to be here. Freedom and choice. This is a combination that makes people feel elevated. Fantastic. And how far do you think we could take this ultimately?
1: I think it's important to constantly be asking that question.
0: I think what you end up with is more knowledge.
1: Which would basically mean that everybody has a stake in the pot. Everybody has something.
0: Everything comes together.
1: And that has profound consequences. And we heard that a number of times.
0: But I did wonder if it became possible right now to make people better. And perhaps you can give me some insight. But yeah.

situation in which we need normal creativity and rationality. I remember arriving there and thinking, this is inspiring. This is some point at which we have to start thinking, what is actually going on? I'm taking things as I find them. Freedom and choice. This is a combination that makes people feel elevated. And how far do you think we can take this ultimately? Now you can get some fun and say constantly we have to be now.